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1: I hurt myself today.

right, Chris Nelson in on this Wednesday night. This is my friend Jade right over there getting ready to leave here in a few minutes, I think. Or maybe not. Who knows? Maybe she's going to stay here till midnight. No? All right. Anyways, I got the tunes lined up till midnight. That's for sure. Like this one from the Pumpkins.

This is all free, by the way. Gorman in the Morning. The best music ever. All of it. 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
18: 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With me, you'll get both of plenty of them on 92 KQRS. Hey, it's Paul Fletcher. We're so proud of what we've built here at 92 KQRS, a complete rock destination built specifically for Minnesota, which just means we'll still sound great when it's 30 below, I guess. Hey, it's Paul Fletcher. 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Hey, it's Paul Fletcher. 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
1: 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And tonight, just a few clouds. That's about it. Overnight low right around 60. Tomorrow, a little warmer with a high right around 85. Getting more humid as we head into Friday with a high of 86. Right now, we're at 80. Minneapolis, St. Paul.
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7: 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Hey, it's Paul Fletcher, and I care about Minnesota, and I care about music. 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We've made some changes here at 92 KQRS, and I'm one of them. Hey, it's Paul Fletcher, and I care about Minnesota, and I care about music. 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Hey, it's Paul Fletcher, and I care about Minnesota, and I care about music. 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Hey, it's Paul Fletcher, and I care about Minnesota, and I care about music. 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
7: 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Hey, it's Paul Fletcher, and I care about Minnesota, and I care about music. With me, you'll get both of plenty of them on 92 KQRS. Hey, it's Paul Fletcher. 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We've made some changes here at 92 KQRS, and I'm one of them. Hey, it's Paul Fletcher, and I care about Minnesota, and I care about music. With me, you'll get both of plenty of them on 92 KQRS. Hey, it's Paul Fletcher. 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Hey, it's Paul Fletcher, and I care about Minnesota, and I care about music. With me, you'll get both of plenty of them on 92 KQRS. We've made some changes here at 92 KQRS, and I'm one of them. Hey, it's Paul Fletcher, and I care about Minnesota, and I care about music. With me, you'll get both of plenty of them on 92 KQRS. We've made some changes here at 92 KQRS, and I'm one of them. Hey, it's Paul Fletcher, and I care about Minnesota, and I care about music. With me, you'll get both of plenty of them on 92 KQRS. Hey, it's Paul Fletcher. We're so proud of what we've built here at 92 KQRS, a complete rock destination built specifically for Minnesota, which just means we'll still sound great when it's 30 below, I guess.
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17: Weather from KQ, it is brought to you by North State Mechanical Heating and Air, your neighbor that knows heating and air. Tonight, just a few clouds, that is about it. Overnight low right around 60. We're back in the sun tomorrow, a little warmer with a high of 85, getting humid as we head towards Friday. Great, with a high of 86. Right now, we're at 78, Minneapolis-St. Paul.
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birthday, Chris Nelson. And you know, to me, long overdue for this guy heading into the Rock and Roll Hall of Fame with the class of 2026. Give it up to Billy Idol here at 92 KQRS. Hey.

by Chris Nelson. And coming up here tonight at 10, we got KQ's 5 at 10, rolling out five songs from a certain year. And looking over here, I got a text earlier today. It came from Donnie out in Richfield. It says, can you please play five songs from the year 1984? Not a year that I graduated. In fact, not even a year that I was born. But he thinks 1984, one of the greatest years of rock and roll. Man, Donnie, well, tell you what, I'll get five songs ready to go tonight at 10, all right? I don't know.

0: It's Lisa Miller with the KQ Rock Review for Wednesday, August 5th. On this day in 1978, the Rolling Stones went to number one for the 8th time in the U.S. with their song Miss You. They've got their latest album, Foreign Tongues, which just came out, number 25 for the band. And now there's rumors about a Sphere gig in Vegas. They have beat the odds in the rock star longevity game. Mick Jagger on the strategy.
1: It requires a certain tactics. It's like being a football player or something. You know, if you're going to last, you've got to play a bit clever. You know, when you're young, you can just rush everything, and then as you get older, you've got to be a bit more boxed, a bit more clever. I'm going to change my sporting metaphors. But you know what I mean? So there's a lot goes into it. You have to pay attention to the big picture. The big picture has to be right. You know, the overall has to be right. And also the details have to be right.
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11: 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With me, you'll get both of plenty of them on 92KQRS. Hey, it's Paul Fletcher. 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

man. You got to give it up to Brian Johnson and Company. 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

by Chris Nelson, and this song are written entirely by Jerry Cantrell, but the vocals done both by Cantrell and Lane Stanley. 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Oh yeah, it was complex. 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
18: 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That's it tonight. Overnight low right around 60. Tomorrow we're back in the sun. Going to be a little warmer than it was today with a high right around 85. And I guess humidity coming back into the forecast here for Friday and the weekend. Of course, with a high right around 86. Right now, we're at 75. Minneapolis, St. Paul.
0: 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She was-

Hey, there you go. Beasties at 92 KQRS here with Chris Nelson. Yeah, just kind of hanging out here in Studio 92A here on this Wednesday night. And by the way, the only thing I'm rolling is this cinnamon roll right over here. Just so we're all clear. Tom Petty here at 92 KQRS.

right, Chris Nelson. And coming up here tonight at 10, I got KQ's 5 at 10. Five songs for Donnie out in Richfield. Yeah, he sent me out a text here earlier. Wanted to hear five songs from 1984. Now, it says it's not the year that he graduated, or in fact, the year that he was even born. He said it was just one hell of a year for music. So tell you what, Donnie, I'll set you up with five songs here tonight at 10.

0: Gorman in the Morning with Fletcher and Ryder. So good, you might have to hear it again and again.
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7: 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Hey, it's Paul Fletcher, and I care about Minnesota, and I care about music. With me, you'll get both of plenty of them on 92 KQRS. Hey, it's Paul Fletcher. 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Hey, it's Paul Fletcher. 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

You know, originally that song came out in 1983, and for the first time around, it really didn't even crack the top 40. But it was 1 year later that that song gained massive popularity here in the U.S. thanks to the movie The Karate Kid. There you go. Bananarama and Cruel Summer. As we are rolling through KQ's 5 and 10, I got five songs that were on the charts here on this August 5th, heading back to 1984. And I got to say thank you to Donnie, by the way. He's in Richfield. He is the one that wanted to hear five songs from the summer of 84. And this song, a hauntingly love ballad from, well, who else? Billy Idol, Eyes Without a Face. Here on KQ's 5 and 10.

whopper and that laugh. I mean, once you hear it, you can't unhear it. You got the tune Shebop here on KQ's 5 at 10, where tonight we are rolling through five songs that were on the charts here on this day, August 5th, heading back to the summer of 1984. And for the Cars releasing their album Heartbeat City, and that album spawned several top 10 hits. In fact, at this time back in 84, they had two songs inside the top 40. One of those was You Might Think, and this one currently in the top 10. Benjamin Orr doing lead vocals on the tune Drive here on KQ's 5 at 10. Who's going?

0: Yeah, I know. We're all kind of surprised. Prince holding down the number one spot on the charts on this day back in 1984 with the tune When Doves Cry here on KQ's 5 at 10, where we just went through five songs that were on the charts here August 5th back in the summer of 84. And I got to say thank you to Donnie. He's in Richfield. He wanted to hear five songs from 84. So there you go, bud. And we will do this again tomorrow night, 10 o'clock. I will have five songs from another year. It's all part of KQ's 5 at 10.
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0: Weather from KQ, it is brought to you by North State Mechanical Heating and Air, your neighbor that knows heating and air. Tonight, just a few clouds filtering in, overnight low right around 60. Now tomorrow, it will be a little warmer than it was today. We'll have sunshine with a high of 84, turning more humid and I guess windy as we head into Friday with a high of 86. Right now, 71, Minneapolis-St. Paul.
1: Back to the music. It's

came to this song from Men at Work stemming from a true experience from their frontman, Colin Hay, as he rented this apartment out in Melbourne, but he could not figure it out. Why were people knocking on his door at, you know, all times of the day and especially at night? And then one day, figured it out. Ah, neighbors, drug dealers mistaking his door for theirs, came up with the tune, Who Can It Be Now? 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

KQ keeping busy this summer, as we will be at the Boardwalk Kitchen and Bar out in Shakopee for, man, some of the big shows going down this summer at the Mystic Lake Amphitheater. Now, we will be out there this upcoming Sunday as Train will be doing a show, and we will be there for a free pre-show. 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
10: Hey, it's Steve Gorman, and you can catch Gorman in the Morning with Fletcher and Ryder every day for moments like this. If I were close by and had literally nothing else to do, would Weezer and Ed Sheeran draw me in if I weren't already there?
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10: Yeah, there is. 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
15: 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Hey, it's Paul Fletcher, and I care about Minnesota, and I care about music. 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
19: 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And tonight, mainly clear, overnight low right around 60. Now tomorrow, a little warmer than it was today. We'll see a high right around 85. They're saying on Friday, it'll get more windy, more humid, and maybe some late day storms as well, with a high right around 86. Right now, we're at 70. Minneapolis, St. Paul.
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by Chris Nelson. And it was a little over a year ago. This guy was in town, and I missed him. Yeah, had to work, but I'm not letting that happen this year. Nope, Jack White, he's coming back to town doing a show over at the Armory. That's coming up here on November 8th. Here he is with a Meg, now the White Stripes, Seven Nation Army, at 92 KQRS.

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8: 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We've made some changes here at 92 KQRS, and I'm one of them. Hey, it's Paul Fletcher, and I care about Minnesota, and I care about music. 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Hey, it's Paul Fletcher. 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Hey, it's Paul Fletcher, and I care about Minnesota, and I care about music. With me, you'll get both of plenty of them on 92 KQRS. 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

Chris Nelson. Man, just about time for me to roll on out of here. Because according to that clock right over there, it's almost midnight. So tell you what, I will be right back here tomorrow night in the studio, 7 o'clock, to get you through a Thursday night, leaving you with Guns N' Roses here at 92 KQRS. Have a great night.

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1: John Ziegler, Care 11 is in the house.
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1: I was screaming as loud as I could. This is the biggest fish of my life. Asher,
2: sure.
1: Get the net. 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
1: He saw it surface. He's like, forget that. And he ran to the front of the boat. And I was alone in this 20-minute battle with the fish. The fish gave up. I had a chance.
2: Nice.
1: But I had to put my hand in its mouth because I didn't have a net big enough.
2: Okay. Yeah. He bailed on you.
1: And I tried to grab it by the gills. And when I did that, he thrashed and broke the line and I cried.
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6: 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Hey, it's Paul Fletcher, and I care about Minnesota, and I care about music. 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

0: Gorman in the Morning, Minnesota's 92 KQRS. Oh, you too. You were so mad and angry and badass in 1983. When I was a senior in high school, I'd walk around school going, do you want to talk about Bobby Sands? Because I was obnoxious. I'm sorry. Just a little bit of information and a whole lot of attitude. Like most young people.
1: Yeah, well, yeah.
0: I was way into War.
1: It's kind of, Well.
0: The third album, I'm saying. U2 came out with War, and man, I was like, yeah. Yeah, that's right. I'm Irish.
1: But that angst is common, for sure.
0: It better be. Yeah. If you're not angsty at 17, I don't want to know you at 30.
1: Also, I'd like to just spotlight, flash forward to today. The door was left a little bit open. Steve has the agility of a gazelle.
0: Oh, yeah.
1: Yeah.
0: The speed
1: with which you just moved.
0: Shocking athleticism when need be. Put me in a corner and baby gets out real fast. Let's do it. Paul Fletcher, how you feeling?
1: I'm solid. You?
0: I'm solid as Sears, as the old expression used to be.
2: Ryder. Meow, meow, meow, meow, meow, meow, meow, meow.
3: There you go, bud.
0: Man.
3: Reflexes.
0: I want tuna. I want liver. I want chicken. Please deliver.
3: Mm-hmm.
0: Maybe a little before your time.
1: Yeah. No?
0: Okay.
1: Is that Fancy Feast or
0: Meow Mix?
3: Meow Mix.
1: Yeah. Come on,
0: man.
1: No, not before my time.
3: Meow Mix.
0: The preferred cat food of Super Troopers 3 out in theaters tomorrow. Hey, let's get into it.
1: Tonight,
0: if you're cool.
1: Yeah.
0: Let's get into some headlines, Paul Fletcher in Pelham, Minnesota.
1: A federal ban on intoxicating hemp products is set to take effect on November 12th. Minnesota businesses say the ban could devastate their operations and the wider hemp industry. Lawmakers are considering a short-term delay, but the future remains uncertain for sellers and consumers. If you want a quick backstory, because not everybody like me, for example, is totally up on this stuff. The hemp industry's current uncertainty began in 2018 when Congress changed how it defined hemp, aiming to give farmers a new crop. But the law's wording allowed businesses to sell products with enough hemp-derived THC to get users high without breaking federal law, creating a market for the drinks and edibles. Well, a bill passed last year that will close that loophole and ban the products unless Congress intervenes.
0: This sounds like the kind of story where if I could use the terms both red tape and loopholes, and people would say, he knows what he's talking about.
3: Yes, exactly. Yeah. So just ahead, everybody's like, oh, recreational is legal in Minnesota. We're going to be fine. This is a whole different ballgame. So all of the THC beverages and gummies that you're seeing at your grocery store,
0: everywhere,
3: your liquor store, places that are not dispensaries, those are all going to go away. And this is a hundreds of millions of dollars in Minnesota.
0: Crazy.
1: Yeah.
0: Big time.
3: Nuts.
1: Find another loophole, man.
3: Yeah.
1: Sports fans are already bracing themselves for sticker shock when the Olympics land in Los Angeles in 2028. A new report says the price of tickets are going to be the highest in Olympic history, which I don't think that's shocking. But in most cases, more than twice as expensive as an equivalent ticket to 2024's Paris Olympics.
0: I've said this for years, but I feel like there's more and more people that are in the same headspace as me, which is I give the Olympics about 1 second of thought until they start.
3: Yeah.
0: Once it starts, I dial in and I'm like, that's pretty amazing. Because at the end of the day, you're still watching incredible athletic accomplishments.
1: Yeah.
0: But the hype and the buildup and the passion and the blah, blah, blah, and the money and all that. No one in L.A. is sitting around going, oh, my God, two more years. They're dreading every minute of this nonsense.
3: Sure,
1: yeah.
3: Sure.
0: Jeez.
1: Not surprising that the L.A. organizing committee is taking a page from what FIFA did for the World Cup, saying, quote, pricing is rooted in heavy analytics and extensive market demand research around entertainment, live sports in the U.S. The most expensive ticket is $5,500 for a lower-level seat at the opening ceremony.
3: Damn.
1: To watch people carry a bunch of flags.
0: I'd like to remind everybody that's in charge of bilking customers out of all their money, we're all going to die one day. You can't take it with you.
3: Jeez.
1: Yeah. Weezer has released a new song called CEO, and people are saying it sounds a lot like a song from their debut album.
3: Yeah, take a listen.

0: Sounds like
1: Weezer.
0: It sounds like one other Weezer song.
2: Yeah.
0: I'm sorry, I beg to differ.
2: So people are saying it sounds a lot specifically like the Sweater song, and there's actually a good reason for that, because it was sort of meant as a sequel to the song.
0: Mm-hmm.
2: In fact, the video for CEO is a deliberate parody of the Sweater song video. It's got some cameos in it, whatnot. Pretty cool. All of this coming from Weezer's new self-titled album, the Gold Album, a.k.a., comes out Friday, August 21st. By the way, their 20th.
0: It seems to me that Weezer is just always having fun.
1: Hell yeah, they are.
0: They're having fun being Weezer.
1: Yes.
0: They enjoy being Weezer.
1: You go to that Weezer show that's happening at Grand Casino Arena, what, I think September 20th?
0: Okay.
1: They will be fully Weezer on stage.
0: Yeah.
1: And everyone will be having fun.
0: Great. Good for them.
1: Yeah.
2: And one of those bands that, like, when they dropped back in, like, what is 94, I think, never would have guessed 20 albums. You know what I mean?
0: No,
2: in an incredibly long career.
0: No, they did not have the built to last stamp on them from, you know, the average, to the person not paying close attention.
2: But like you guys said, good for them. Good stuff. Back in 2006, O.J. Simpson tried to make a comeback with a hidden camera prank show called Juice. Now there's a documentary about what a bad idea that was. And the makers claim there was an ulterior motive.
3: The Bronco is one of the major symbols of his wife's murder. He's joking about it.
4: It's a Bronco. You know, I made this car famous.
5: There's no way anybody with half a brain cell thought a show about O.J. Simpson pranking people would be a good idea.
4: You've been juiced.
6: It's been in a vault for 20 years. Until now.
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10: 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I told exactly who did it.
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14: OJ on Scene, Exploitation of Evil, an ID documentary event, September 7th on ID.
1: Okay, murdery junk aside, you've been juiced is a great catchphrase.
0: It is a great catchphrase. Yeah. If anybody other than Orenthal James Simpson had used it, it would have been fantastic.
2: Yes, yes, yes.
0: Wow. The things we do for ratings.
2: Yeah, I was just going to say, I mean, the guy's dead. Like, there's nothing we can do. It's all, but I'm going to watch it.
0: I'm going back to the making of this show. It's like, you know, you're going to try to get this confession, which would be inadmissible, and everyone already knows he's guilty.
1: Yeah.
0: You just needed work. These producers, it took them 20 years to come up with a reason. We actually did it to fool him. No, you were chasing a buck. Anyway, that's my cynical take.
2: I'm still going to watch it.
0: Of course.
1: Yeah, I'll be watching it, too.
0: I haven't said a word about whether or not I'm watching. I'm just talking about how ridiculous it is.
2: So you're not wrong.
0: Hey, last night in Kansas City, all three of the new pitchers for the Twins were on display. Dean Kramer started one run in five innings. Tommy Nance, A.J. Minter just came over from the Mets. Jeff Hoffman from the Blue Jays. The three of them combined to give up only one run over three innings. And we still lost because we couldn't hit the ball. 2-1.
2: God's
0: 2-1 loss, fourth in a row. Gentlemen, we had two hits and one run in eight innings against, yes, again, Noah Cameron from the Royals, who destroys us all. Every time he plays us, it's like, hey, by the way, he's got a 0.67 ERA in 27 innings against the Twins this year. They're the worst team in the division, and they own us this season. We did not have a base runner after the fourth inning. We had our three new pitchers all through really well, and we could not support them.
2: They did exactly what we brought them in to do.
0: Oh, boy. Joe Ryan came back to town yesterday. They're evaluating him. It looks like a lower back and or glute injury, which for a pitcher is no bueno.
2: I mean, the booty.
0: We shall see.
2: The booty's got to be in good shape no matter what you're doing.
0: Absolutely. I imagine that we'll be probably, they said they have not ruled out a 15-day injured list. Go ahead and just put him there.
1: Yeah.
0: Just let him ice wherever needs to be iced. Yesterday, Vikings camp, Kyler Murray took 18 snaps compared to J.J. McCarthy's 7 in the full team 11-on-11 work. The six-day total, J.J. McCarthy, 38 snaps, Kyler Murray, 73. Okay, the little man making his way to the top of the table.
2: I saw a pretty dang good meme that was circulating around Threads yesterday, too, where he was very little. They made him very tiny.
0: No. It's nuts.
2: Looks like a Lego figure.
0: Mark Wilf said yesterday, reiterated at camp, talking to people, we are not the team is not for sale. We're not bringing in private equity investment. It's the family's team. Nothing's going to change. We will do anything we can. The expectation is always to compete a Super Bowl. The goal is to win a Super Bowl. Whatever you think of the Wilfs, I'm just going to say this. There's 32 teams in the league. I would bet my life that right now, and there's no way to know if I'm right or not, but at least 20 fan bases would switch for the Wilfs today if they could. Okay. Yep. This is a wonderful ownership group. As a fan of a team that has not got a wonderful ownership group for many years, trust me, you want people like the Wilfs calling the shots. I mean, they're not perfect, but man, it is so much worse out there.
2: They want to win and they're not afraid to invest.
0: The Lynx have the Sparks at home tonight. The Loons play Tigres, UANL, tomorrow night at Allianz Field in the Leagues Cup. Another Mexican team comes in. On this day, in 1926, Greg Ederle became the first American to swim the English Channel. He was 19 years old, and he took 1 hour and 50 minutes off the world record.
1: Hey.
2: That's pretty good improvement.
0: Wait, hold on. Did I say Greg? I meant Gertrude.
1: Oh, okay.
0: Nice. The first woman to ever swim the channel, and she broke the record by almost 2 hours. She returned home to New York City. She's a Yank.
2: New York City?
0: Ticker tape parade attended by 2 million people for swimming the English Channel. Someone does it now, they can't even get a bus ticket for free.
2: Yeah.
0: 2 million people. By the way, 7 years later, she was deaf, and they blamed her channel swim on ultimately costing her hearing. She spent the rest of her life teaching swimming to deaf children.
1: Okay. Well, good for her.
0: All right, that's Gert. Awesome. I'm soft spot for anybody named Gert. Well, Grandma Gorman.
2: Yeah, for sure.
0: But Columbus. Oh, Columbus, Minnesota. What are you doing? Good morning, Columbus.
2: Mm-hmm. Getting frisky, hopefully.
0: Hey, by the way, Gorman's got the air conditioning back.
1: Nice.
2: All right.
0: After 6 days in the wilderness, we are back to the land of the living. And I was reminded that there's a really good temperature to sleep at, and it's a lot colder than you might think. Perfect temp for sleep? Let's discuss right after this.

0: Gorman in the Morning, Minnesota's 92 KQRS. What do you like in terms of temperature for sleep? Where are you on the scale of things? I'm asking specifically, Ryder, what's an ideal temp for you?
1: I want the outside temperature to be 52 degrees. I want to crack open a window. And then in my house, in the bedroom, I want it to be like 68.
0: Nice.
1: There we go.
0: Well-painted picture.
1: Yes. Yeah. I know all about good sleeping weather. I grew up here.
0: Fletcher?
2: You know what? I'm pretty lockstep with Ryder. The 45 to 50 degree range is a great night to have the windows cracked open. And anywhere in the mid-60s for me. If I were to throw out a number, I'd say 65 degrees. I like it colder. I'd rather be chilly with a blanket on to keep me cozy.
0: Apparently, America's preferred sleeping temperature is, in fact, 67 degrees. That's the average for people to say that's perfect for them. The coldest parts of the country go a little chillier, and that's in the Northeast, actually. The pragmatic Midwesterners. Like, well, you don't want it too cold. You want it right there. 68's are good. Now, 63 is Massachusetts, Maine, New Hampshire. They're like, let's get that chill off of the water. Where the cod are.
2: It's wicked cold over there.
0: Yeah.
2: Yeah. I could get with 63 in a heartbeat.
0: I used to work for Gorton's. Fish and chick for frozen cod.
1: Okay, Mayor Quimby.
0: 63 over there. I like it chilly. You can't have it cold enough. I will sleep, same thing. Blankets in a cold room, I'm good to go. Oddly enough, the summer of 1984.
2: Just say four.
0: Four. It was 84. I had to think about it. I lived with my brother and his girlfriend at the time. They rented a house, and there was an attic bedroom that did not have windows. It also didn't have an air conditioning vent.
1: Oh, damn.
0: But you'd leave the door open all day, and it would be cool. But then at night, if I shut the door, it would tend to heat up.
1: Yeah.
0: And no windows. It was pitch black. It was as black as that quiet room in Minnesota is quiet.
1: Sure.
0: And I would go in there, and when I would wake up, I would have, I'd be hot.
1: Yeah.
0: But no exaggeration, two things about that summer. I was not drinking alcohol ever, and I would sleep for 11 hours in there.
1: Oh, geez.
0: I would go to sleep at midnight and wake up at 11 like it was nothing. And I would just be in my cocoon, a slow roaster, just baking or broiling or whatever. And I'd wake up and be like, I'm a little hot, but man, I feel good.
2: If you have complete darkness and quiet, man. It can overcome a few degrees.
0: It certainly does.
2: Uh-huh.
0: Yeah, big time right there. Hey, let's talk about something here really quickly. Things that we now assume are socially acceptable. Not that we're weird in the 80s or 90s, but just in the last decade. Just go back 10 years and think about how many things happen now completely normal that 10 years ago would have been like, what? What is now socially acceptable that wasn't over a decade ago? 651-989-ROCK, Luther Westside Volkswagen Talk and Text Line. We're back in 5 minutes and two songs.
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0: Hey, it's Steve Gorman, and you can catch Gorman in the Morning with Fletcher and Ryder every day for moments like this. And in the middle of the men's room,

0: had a fountain to wash your hands. And the way it was set up, it was you would step up to a circular fountain and there was a ring on the floor. You activated the water. There was, you know, the pedal.
1: We had one at my elementary school.
0: Okay. You would then stick your hands under and the water would come out. And me as a seventh grader, I had never seen that particular piece of plumbing before. I thought it was a urinal. I stepped up and peed into the place you're supposed to wash your hands. And no one stopped me.
1: When you pushed that foot pedal, the entire water fountain. So he came up, pushed the thing, you're peeing, and then the water starts coming out?
0: Yeah.
1: Is that when it clicked with you, or was it later?
0: No, it definitely clicked, but I was midstream. I was like, I'm just going to get out of here and run away. And that's what I did. I didn't wash my hands. I just zipped up and got out of there. 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
20: 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Topping out at 85, dry, plenty of sun today. Tomorrow, we do have a small chance of seeing a thunderstorm kind of pop up and a high of 84. Mid-80s this weekend. Best chance at rain is going to be Sunday night into Monday. Minneapolis, St. Paul, clear for now, 63.
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0: Gorman in the Morning, Minnesota's 92 KQRS. We were a much more civil, much more proper place 10 years ago.
1: Yeah.
0: Well, I mean, kind of. 10 years, a decade. The older you get, the less that seems like a big deal. But when you're, you know, when you're in your teens, 20s, 30s, like 10 years is forever, right?
2: So just to frame it for everybody here, 10 years ago this month, U.S. Bank Stadium opened with Metallica and some country dude who I forget.
0: Oh, okay.
2: So if you're trying to, like, pick a time in your brain,
0: nice.
2: Like, that's a big thing that happened 10 years ago.
0: Yeah, okay. Yeah, right. Metallica opened that thing, huh?
2: Yeah. Oh, yeah.
0: Wow.
2: Yeah,
0: they did.
2: It was a deal.
0: Man, yeah, you want to open a stadium, call those guys in.
2: Right?
0: Jeez.
1: Yeah.
0: Okay, right. Were you there by chance?
2: No. A buddy of mine, like, had some Metallica fan. His cousin's a huge Metallica fan.
0: Right.
2: Got married on the steps.
0: Oh, my God.
2: Before the show.
0: Wow. Oh, my God.
2: Yes.
0: Wait, were either one of you living here then, or were you both gone?
2: I had just moved back.
0: Just moved back.
2: Like, a month before.
0: You were out of here.
1: I was here.
0: Oh, you were back.
1: Ten years ago. I was here. I didn't get to that show, but
0: got
1: I just
0: it.
1: Remember it was kind of the first time that a band came in and took over the town for a weekend, they did. You know, that's become a little more common with these stadium shows, but back, you know, 10 years ago, it wasn't really being done.
0: Okay, so think about that. So that's a great reference point. Thank you very much. What has changed since then? What things are just totally normal now that 10 years ago would have been like, what are you doing? And I'll tell you, the first one that I come up with is, and it's mostly the younger people, but location sharing. My kids know where all their friends are all the time. Not so much
1: Snapchat
0: now. They're both in their mid-20s now, so they're not nearly as involved. But when they were in high school and college, definitely, they knew where all their friends were, because of Snapchat and other things.
2: Mm-hmm.
0: Everybody knows where everybody is. And I'm so glad I never had to experience that, because there's nothing better than going out and going, oh, my God, look who I bumped into.
2: Yes.
0: And I my son one time went out on the town in Bloomington, Indiana, as a college senior without his phone, and he said it was the best night he ever had, because everywhere he when he ran into people unexpectedly.
2: And
0: I was like, that's called the 1980s and 90s for me. It's great. And now it's totally normal for people to always know where everyone is.
1: I'm so glad we didn't have that back in the day. Because whenever I called Frank to play and he would blow me off and say he was somewhere or doing something, if I'd have opened up Snapchat and saw he's sitting at home.
0: Of course.
1: I would have been so hurt.
0: That's exactly right.
1: I would have been a sad little boy.
0: That's very true. Something else, I'm not going to place judgment on it because I do it on occasion, but just gambling, sports betting. 10 years ago, if somebody had said, oh, man, hey, you know that phone you have that's really cool? Well, pretty soon there's going to be an app where you can just lose all your money by betting on things other people are doing that you have no control over. I would have said, that's not going to be possible. You have to go to New Jersey or Nevada.
2: Yes.
0: Nope. And when it came, it's just like immediately widely accepted. I see a handful of journalists in sports who are railing against online gambling because they're saying, like, this is ruining people's lives, because it really is. A lot of people are really getting into trouble with this, but no, it's that genie's never going back in the bottle.
1: Oh, no, it's a lot of fun.
0: Yeah.
1: The first one that came to my mind is just the way we dress when we go out in public. Like, when I was a kid, I'm as guilty as anybody, in the winter, I'm in nothing but sweats.
0: Mm-hmm.
1: I had never gone to Target or to the mall, to Dayton's shopping or whatever, in sweats when I was a kid.
0: I would say that's over 10 years, because I remember talking about that, you know, when my kids were... Everything, you get a new view when you meet parents. When your kids go to preschool or school or whatever, that's when you meet all these new adults that you're supposed to be friends with, called your kids' friends' parents.
2: Okay.
0: And every now and again, you find one you like. But I can remember, I do remember and definitely recognizing, like, man, and it was mostly women, and I'm, you just come to a school meeting in your workout clothes. Like, that would have never happened. I know. I'm not saying, but that would have never happened back in the day. Much like people used to dress up to go on planes. And I dress like a slab. I don't care. But that's a very different thing.
1: More comfortable, the better on a plane.
0: In the last 10 years, and I'm guilty of this too, could go back 10 years, but I'm way more aware of it. All three of us have giant water jugs here in the studio.
1: Yeah.
0: We bring our own vessel anyway. And that used to be the thing, you could make fun of the one person that did that, and now everybody that and when I, before I got mine, you guys are like, you should get more water. It's just, that's completely flipped.
1: Yeah, it's one of the things, like the Stanley craze and the Owala craze. It's one of the positive trends out there, because it's got my kids carrying them around and drinking water, which is a good thing to do, it turns out.
2: Now Gene went back to like college days for me, so it would have been like very early 2000s. You had a lot of people carrying around at least a liter of water.
0: For every curve, there's someone way ahead of it.
1: Yeah.
0: Ryder, well done.
1: Yeah. But to your point, though, when we saw those people in the early 2000s, Ryder, carrying around the Nalgene's, we would roll our eyes like, oh my God. What
2: I was just thinking, what's really in that bottle?
0: Yeah, there
2: you go. Is it really water?
0: 651-989-ROCK. What in the last 10 years has become completely normal that would have been a little bit of an outlier? 651-989-ROCK. Luther, Westside Volkswagen talking. Text line.

0: Gorman in the Morning, Minnesota's 92 KQRS. What has become totally normal in the last 10 years? Things that we would have been like, well, what are you doing, man? And now it's no big deal. I'll throw one out there. We don't get to do it here because we're on the radio. But I'm amazed at how often people in public life, especially in politics, curse.
1: Oh, sure.
0: I mean, just last week, Senate hearings for Dr. Fauci, one of the Republicans said, who the F do you think you are?
1: Oh.
0: In a Senate hearing.
1: Yeah.
0: Not just in my childhood. Up until 2015, 16, 17, someone would have been censured for saying that on the Senate
1: right?
0: floor. I mean, it would have been a headline. Someone would have been have walked out of that chamber in shame.
2: Yeah.
0: The Senate, the place that wouldn't allow women to wear pants until the 1990s. And now people are dropping F-bombs like it's nothing.
2: Yeah, it's been a very fast evolution.
0: Yeah, man.
2: Or de-evolution.
0: Man, it just takes one canary in the coal mine.
1: Sure
0: what do we got on the talk and text line?
2: Very good point. gym clothes in most places, wearing pajamas in public. Please make it stop. That from Lisa and others.
0: Pajamas in public?
2: Yeah,
1: I mean,
2: pajamas in public.
1: I do morning radio because I basically wanted to wear pajamas to work, not dress up.
0: One man's pajamas is another man's treasure. Isn't that what they used to say?
1: Yes,
2: I think that's the exact saying, yeah. Tom R. in Minneapolis. This is a good one. I never thought I'd see men coming out of the movie theater or going to the movie theater with a blankie.
1: Well, they made those seats freaking recline. You can fall asleep.
0: Yeah, no kidding.
1: You know?
2: Yeah, I couldn't do a blankie for that specific reason. Because you get not only the recliners, but you'll sometimes get heated seats now, too. Like, that's the last thing I need.
0: Rosemary did remind me, because I'm always complaining about the length of trailers and ads before a movie starts. It gets up to 30 minutes. And then she did say recently, yeah, but you usually fall asleep. I'm like, oh, yeah, I do. I kick that seat all the way back, and then I wake up for the feature. It's a good, sneaky way to get that afternoon 20 minutes in is do it in a theater.
1: Nice power nap.
0: Yeah. I believe that's what they call a life hack.
1: Yes.
0: Later in the show, like less than an hour from now, rank you very much. A Thursday staple. But right now, it's time to focus on headlines. Give us 5 minutes and two songs.
3: 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Coming right.
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2: 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Hey, it's Paul Fletcher, and I care about Minnesota, and I care about music. 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With me, you'll get both of plenty of them on 92KQRS. Hey, it's Paul Fletcher. 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
1: All right, we're looking at the roads. Not too bad yet. We do have some slowdowns in the 169 southbound between 117th Avenue and 109th Avenue in Champlin. Also in the South Metro, 35W northbound between the Burnsville Split and County Road 42. Some debris on the roadway there. And then just slow, because it always is, Highway 52 northbound between Plato Boulevard and 94. And that's your traffic on KQ.
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1: is looking pretty nice today. High of 85. Plenty of sun out there tomorrow, topping out at 84. We do have a chance at a thunderstorm popping in and out tomorrow, so heads up on that. Saturday looks great. Sun in 84. Our best chance at seeing some rain Sunday night into Monday morning. Minneapolis, St. Paul, clear for now and 63.
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0: Gorman in the Morning, Minnesota's 92 KQRS. It is Thursday, August the 6th. I'm Beelan, Minnesota, Paul Fletcher, so please, some headlines.
1: Winona police say all 8 of the city's Flock cameras were cut down and stolen.
0: Hooray!
1: This past weekend, police realized there had been no recent activities on the cameras, so they checked all of the locations where they were installed. All of the cameras had been cut down near the base, and as of yesterday, none of the stolen cameras have been found. And this isn't just happening in Winona. Prior Lake, Edina, Duluth, Columbia Heights, and a bunch of others are dealing with controversy in some form in regards to Flock cameras.
2: Even Edina.
0: Yeah.
2: Damn.
0: Well, you know what? No one likes being watched all the time.
2: Yeah, I didn't know they had it in them, though.
0: Man,
2: they can
0: trust
2: pay their
0: me.
2: Way out of those tickets.
0: Yeah, but no. They don't want anybody knowing what goes in the cake. You know what I mean? They got secrets like you can't even imagine.
1: It's not like they're sitting back for a hobby watching the footage.
0: No. Those things are, don't get me started. Did you hear me? I said, don't get me started.
1: We're not.
0: Okay.
1: No, that wayward SpaceX Falcon 9 rocket booster did indeed crash into the moon yesterday after spending more than a year drifting through space.
0: Thanks, Elon. You're messing up the moon now.
1: As scientists expected, the 8,800-pound upper stage booster, which launched 2 lunar landers in January of 2025, struck the lunar surface at about 5,400 miles per hour. Scientists say the impact created a crater roughly 60 feet deep, or 60 feet wide, 12 feet deep. NASA says the collision poses no danger to Earth and could provide valuable scientific data about the moon's surface and possible water ice beneath it.
0: Good. 60 feet across and 12 feet deep. That's big.
2: Yeah.
0: That's a big hole to suddenly be there that wasn't before. Is my point.
1: I found what I think is video through a telescope.
0: Okay.
1: However, it could be a reenactment or, you know what I mean? Either way, it gives you a really good idea of what it looked like. So if you want to check it out on our Instagram and our Facebook at 92KQRS.
0: Okay.
1: A new CBC documentary, Neil Peart, No One's Disciple, sheds light on his challenging beginnings and as an artist and his rapid ascent. The film includes personal conversations with Rush bandmates Geddy Lee and Alex Lifeson, among others. Documentary also features new live performances of Rush songs with notable drummers like Chad Smith, Stuart Copeland, and Danny Carey. In an archival interview, Neil expressed his commitment to continuous improvement in his drumming, stating, quote, "I think it matters for me to play better all the time and to play at my best all the time, to keep it fresh and changing. It's kind of my responsibility. I see it as a drummer."
0: God bless him.
1: Well said.
0: Man, what a monster.
1: Yeah. A man on the Goliath roller coaster at Six Flags over Georgia got hit in the face with a shoe, caught it, and was able to return it to the person that lost it. Check this out.
3: Oh, my God. I caught the shoe! I got hit in the face and caught a shoe! Whose shoe do I have?
2: That is somebody who has been in a mosh pit before. You know you got to get the shoes back to who they belong to.
0: Wow.
1: That is a coaster fan to be able to do all of that and be like babbling and all that while going 70 miles an hour or whatever.
0: If a shoe hits me when I'm on a roller coaster, the last thing I'm trying to do is grab a hold of it. I'm trying to make sure I still got a nose on my face.
2: Uh-huh.
1: The footage of this is also pretty astonishing and also on our Instagram and
0: Beautiful.
1: Our Facebook. Yeah.
0: Hooray! Let's talk sports.
1: Do it.
0: So last night in Kansas City, the Twins showcased all 3 of their new pitchers. AJ Minter, Jeff Hoffman, and starter Dean Kramer. The first 2 out of the pen. Kramer got the start. Kramer allowed 1 run in 5 innings. Tommy Nance also in relief. So Nance, Minter, and Hoffman gave up only 1 run over the next 3 innings. But that wasn't enough because we couldn't hit the ball. We lost 2-1, 4th loss in a row. Our offense has just gone away as the pitcher. You know, we bolster the bullpen. They come in and do their job. We get a new starter. He does his job. And suddenly the bats are silent. Noah Cameron, left-hander for the Royals, yet again just destroyed the Twins. This guy's got our number. Thankfully, we don't see him again this season. Not a single base runner after the 4th inning for the Twins. Not going to win a lot of baseball games like that, fellas.
1: No, where's that league? League leading offense, man.
0: 3 games below .500 now. Still 1 game out of a playoff spot. Good Lord. Joe Ryan came home yesterday. He's got a lower back or a glute thing. That's what they're focusing on, the evaluation happening. Put him on the 15-day list. Just give the man a rest. Get some ice going. I would recommend 4 Advil and some ice. That's me.
2: Noted.
1: Fix his ass, and then let's get to it.
0: The Vikings in camp yesterday. The most, as far as practice goes, for first-team reps for the quarterbacks yesterday was the biggest gap. Kyler Murray had 18 snaps. J.J. McCarthy only 7. 6-day total under center. Kyler Murray, 73 snaps. J.J., 38. The Sparks from Los Angeles play Target Center tonight at 8 p.m. against our Lynx. The Loons have a game tomorrow night, the rare Friday night game in St. Paul against Tigres from the Mexican League.
2: Okay.
0: Check this out. Remember the movie Dodgeball, a true underdog story?
2: Sure.
1: Oh, yeah.
0: They introduced the concept of the Ocho, ESPN 8.
1: Yes.
0: The Ocho is back for its 10th anniversary in reality. 70 hours of a bunch of weird sports. That runs across ESPN, ESPN2, ESPNU, as well as the app. It starts today.
2: Okay.
0: You can watch the Hacky Sack National Championships, Wiener Dog
2: again.
0: Races, Fire Department Racing, Blaster Tag International, I should say, Bare Knuckle Fighting, Ice Wars, all kinds of nonsense.
2: Oh,
0: on the actual Ocho. You know the world is making no sense when a movie like Dodgeball comes out and inspires a network like ESPN to come up with new programming.
1: It's a bold strategy, Cotton. Let's see if it works out.
2: Yeah.
0: On this day, August 6th, 1879. That's a long time ago.
2: It is.
0: The Australian Rules Football League for the first time played a game at night.
2: Oh.
0: 1879 at the Melbourne Cricket Ground. The game was held to promote the introduction of electricity to the city of Melbourne.
2: That's
0: How about
2: crazy.
0: That? We've got electricity now.
2: Yeah.
0: We're going to light a field, and I'm going to ask 36 men to enter that field and kill each other.
2: Yeah, basically.
0: Look at those lights. You saw the blood. You saw it in dark, because it wasn't dark. It was light. We've got electricity now, and we're going to have watch people kill each other. That's Australian for let's have fun.
1: And to think it took till like the late 90s for Wrigley Field to play a game in.
0: Man, shocking. 80s. I'm going to call the 80s.
1: Oh, yeah. 1989. You're right. 1989.
0: I don't know what your favorite David Bowie song is, but there's a lot of people in Minnesota that love that one he wrote called Norwood Young America.
2: Of course.
0: With the saxophone. We was a Norwood Young America. Mm-hmm. Yeah, good stuff. Hey, are you happy?
1: Norwood.
0: Are you happy? Are you really happy?
2: Generally,
0: I guess the question is, have you turned 47 yet? I'll explain after this.

0: Gorman in the Morning, are you happy? When were you happiest? If you have a number in mind or a time, I'm curious what that is. And I'm actually going to ask, I can tell you this, when you say to me, like, hey, what's the happiest moment you remember in life? I'd love to say it's anything other than the first time I took a bite of a Pink's Bacon Burrito Double Dog. But in 1991, in 1991, I achieved nirvana.
1: Oh, I bet.
0: Boy, nothing quite like that first trip to Pink's for the Bacon Burrito Double Dog. That said, as I've gotten older, I have gotten more generally far more content and just okay with things.
1: Okay.
0: Do you guys feel that the same, or are you looking back and going, I woulda, coulda, shoulda? How are you feeling, Ryder? How
1: Man,
0: you feeling?
1: I would have said peak happiness, like 28.
0: Okay.
1: I had just moved to South Dakota, started hosting morning radio on a rock station, you know, like Big Fish in Town, all that kind of stuff.
0: Yeah.
1: Pretty good physical condition, could still stay up and party all night, that sort of thing. So,
2: well, that's cute.
1: Yeah, that's what I was going to say.
0: Good days right there. Mm-hmm. What do you think, Paul?
2: I think it's the 30s, just in general. Okay. I'm not going to narrow it down to an exact, but a lot happened in
0: generally,
2: the 30s.
0: Yeah.
2: Like Ryder said, still in good physical condition. I was playing hockey on a regular basis, which I love to do.
0: Mm-hmm.
2: I got married. I had a child. Like, it was just, you know, that was pretty peak Paul.
0: Yeah.
2: In the my 30s.
0: Mid 30s. Yeah.
2: And I was not as dumb as I was in my 20s.
0: I'm not as dumb as I was in my 50s.
1: Yeah.
0: I mean, every decade I can look back and go, oh, thank God I'm not thinking like that anymore. When Connell was born, summer of 2000, I turned 35 a month after he was born.
1: Okay.
0: And I look back at that general time as like, I kind of had it all figured out.
1: Yeah.
0: And then I spent the next 10 years realizing I don't have anything figured out. But but I certainly would have known, I would have thought I got it all right now. That was a good time. The reason I'm asking, apparently 47 is the year for
1: 47.
0: Most people. Look,
1: okay.
0: 47. Huh. That's where they feel healthiest, happiest, and the most confident.
1: Ah.
0: You tend to feel better. You're focusing more on general well-being as opposed to appearance. Not that you don't have any vanity or that you don't want to look good, but you've decided actual well-being long-term is more important. You're a little more confident because you have learned. You've made a bunch of stupid mistakes and you've learned from them. You're not repeating them. You're cutting back on the all-night partying, getting up and going to work. Perspective changes. You're just at an age.

0: touring with my former band. When it didn't end the way I wanted it to end, but I was really glad when it was over. It was like, oh, that wasn't how I would have written it, but yeah, let's get on with it. Okay. I had a big 47-48 was a big, hey, I got the rest of my life to just do something else now.
1: Yeah.
0: That felt pretty great, actually.
2: Well, that's fair.
0: Yeah. So I'll take it. All right.
1: Okay.
2: You can have it. You get 47. I'm going to take earlier.
0: And then I believe 57 was when I moved to Minnesota.
1: Ah.
0: What the hell was I thinking?
2: I don't know. The world is your oyster.
0: Pretty much. Yeah. Yeah. Yeah. That's kind of what I found.
2: The greatest decision of your life.
0: Hey, it's Thursday, and you know what that means around here. Rank you very much. And speaking of moving to Minnesota, how about this? Rank you very much. Your top three, Minnesota roadside attractions.
2: Yeah, I love this topic so much.
0: By the way, there's more than a few to pick.
2: There are more than I thought there were.
0: There's so many. I mean, just any road trip we've taken, you drive by. Hell, you could be in town. I mean, I can still remember just driving around before we had even moved here. First time we flew to Minneapolis to kind of vibe it out, meet the people at KQ, see if we like. We had a couple hours to kill before we went to the airport. And so we're like, let's go look at those lakes in town, like Harriet and Bidet Mikoska and Lake of the Isles. Yeah. We did that whole thing.
2: Yeah.
0: In the snow. In late November 22, during a snowstorm, I was like, this is pretty idyllic. What's that giant pencil?
2: Right?
0: The house with the pencil, you know? And I was like, man, these people love to put stuff on the side of the road. So even there, it was like, and then in all of our mini road trips since, good God, the things you see when you drive around the state. Top three roadside attractions. If you want to give us your list, 651-989-ROCK, the Luther Westside Volkswagen Talk and Text Line.
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0: Hey, it's Steve Gorman, and you can catch Gorman in the Morning with Fletcher and Ryder every day for moments like this. And in the middle of the men's room, they had a fountain to wash your hands. And the way it was set up, it was you would step up to a circular fountain, and there was a ring on the floor. You activated the water. There was, you know, the pedal.
1: We had one at my elementary school.
0: Okay, you would then stick your hands under, and the water would come out. 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I thought it was a urinal. I stepped up and peed into the place you're supposed to.

0: washed your hands. 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
0: No. It definitely clicked, but I was midstream. 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I didn't wash my hands. I just zipped up and got out of there. 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
1: Hey, if you're rolling on Highway 12 eastbound in Wayzata coming up on 394, I know you've been stopped for a while, but you should be moving shortly. Whoever has let their car run out of gas in that one lane, apparently they are up and running again. So heads up, moving quickly soon. Also have a crash in Burnsville, Highway 13 at Nicollet Avenue, and then slow on 35W northbound between the Burnsville split and Highway 13 because of some junk in the roadway there. That's your traffic on KQ.
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1: 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We're going to hit 85 this afternoon. Plenty of sun. Tomorrow we might have like a thunderstorm pop up here and there, topping out at 84. And then mid-80s this weekend. Best chance at rain is Sunday night into Monday. Minneapolis, St. Paul, sun and 63.
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0: very much.
1: Gorman in the morning, Thursday mornings means it's time for Rank You Very Much. Here we go. You are welcome to share your threes, your twos, and your ones with us on the Luther Westside Volkswagen. Fine people out there talking text line 651-989-ROCK. Let's get to it. Today, let's keep it in state, ladies and gentlemen. The top three Minnesota roadside attractions. Yeah, Ryder, number three.
2: I'm not a big fan of road trips, and I generally don't want to make them longer by stopping. This is generally not my jam. So I'm going to start out with my number three. This would be on the way as we were headed up to Lutzen. We would not do this every time. And mostly, I think if my dad wasn't there and my mom was driving, we would stop at the Frank Lloyd Wright gas station in Cloquet. And the reason that I'm putting this on the list is it's such a roadside attraction that we wouldn't get gas or snacks or go to the bathroom there. We would stop and take pictures. And you can't, I believe you can do all of those things, but then go someplace closer to the interstate where gas was cheaper and snacks were cheaper to fill up on all of
1: that stuff.
2: So that's great. I would say that is the epitome of a roadside attraction is there's no functionality whatsoever.
1: Right.
2: It is just for snapping some pictures and saying you've been there. So there we go.
1: Yeah. I like FLW gas station. When I first heard about it, I was like, there's no way that's real.
2: It's real.
1: Oh, I know. Yeah. Awesome. All right, Fletcher, you're number three.
3: Grew up going to Roseau. That's where my dad's from. For those that aren't aware of the location, 10 miles south of Canada. So it's a jaunt.
2: Yeah.
3: It's also the best hockey town in Minnesota. It was a grueling 6-hour drive, low speed limits, two lane highways the whole way, pretty much.
1: Sure.
3: The reward was getting to go to the family cabins, Lake of the Woods, and there they have the northernmost point marker of the contiguous USA. You were saying, Ryder, that the best part of a roadside attraction is that it serves no purpose other than it's just a roadside attraction. This one, and I agree with you, but it can also be the other way. This felt like you were somewhere cool.
1: Yeah.
3: Like, I'm in the northernmost point of the entire country. Mm-hmm. Like, this is awesome. So, I think it's Angle Inlet on Lake of the Woods.
1: Pretty good one.
3: Yeah, I've got a picture and a photo album buried somewhere.
1: Sure you do.
3: Me as a little guy with shorts that are way too short and hair that was way too blonde in front of that spot.
1: I read about there's a bar in Minnesota that you have to enter Canada first to get to. And you drive back around then come back down. And I was like, that's not necessarily a roadside attraction, but it's a place I want to go have a beer.
3: Pretty cool.
1: No, I like those markers. All right, my number three, I got to go back a little bit and explain something about Birmingham, Alabama, the home of Rosemary Gorman. There's a statue there called the Vulcan. The Vulcan statue is the world's tallest cast iron statue.
2: Okay.
1: It is the symbol of Birmingham, Alabama. It reflects the roots in the iron and steel industry that built that city.
3: Okay.
1: It's the Roman god Vulcan, 56 feet tall, standing over the entire city on a hill. The first time I ever went to Birmingham, it was like, what is that?
3: You see it
1: from everywhere. Rosemary grew up literally in the shadow of the Vulcan. Her little neighborhood home was right at the base of the hill where the Vulcan is. And it was always like this cool thing. So, and big, you know, as I said, the iron and steel industry. Imagine my surprise to find the Iron Man Memorial in Chisholm, Minnesota.
2: Okay.
1: 85 feet tall. The tribute to the miners of the Iron Range. Badass. That guy will hit you with a shovel or his pick. That thing is awesome. And having no idea it was there, we're up at the cabin. We're like, man, how far is Hibbing? Let's go see where Bob Dylan's from and Kevin McHale. And let's just drive around. And all of a sudden, like, look at that thing. Incredible. And then to read the story, it took decades to get that thing built. Fight just to build, I remember the quote, a guy at the time said, we've got Hall of Fames for everything except the working man. Let's go.
3: I dig this.
1: That thing is badass. I was just like, look at that guy.
2: Oh, yeah.
1: Anyway.
3: That's my
1: number three.
3: All of mine come from personal experience.
1: Yeah.
3: But through this exercise, whenever we do this, I want to make sure we don't miss anything.
1: Yeah.
3: You know? And so I did a search. I saw this. Like, I think I have our family plans for next summer figured out.
1: Badass.
3: There are so many awesome roadside attractions in our state.
1: Number two, Ryder.
2: Okay, number two, I'm cheating because we're going to Wisconsin.
3: That's cheating.
2: I just told you.
1: Yep.
2: I declared it.
1: That's okay.
2: There is a place, and my husband loves it. I am getting clenched just thinking about it. It is called House on the Rock. It is like south of Wisconsin Dells. It is just so freaking gaudy. It's expansive. I'm so tense just thinking about it, but it's like a house built on a rock, kind of, you know, a modern-looking type thing.
1: Okay.
2: Mid-century modern, whatever. And that's cool. That's fine. But then the grounds, it's just like warehouse after warehouse of crap. There's like a nautical-themed warehouse with a giant whale in it and just has all this nautical junk all over the place. There is the creepiest, like, carousel room with circus music just playing and, like, a full giant carousel in there.
1: Wow.
2: There's a room just full of creepy dolls. There is a room full of organs. Like, not human organs, but, like, the kind that you play.
1: Okay.
2: Dude, I cannot stand this place. But it is the epitome of a roadside attraction, even though, minimum 4 hours.
1: All right. Fair enough.
2: Ugh.
3: What in the hell?
1: Yeah.
2: Right?
1: Wild. All right, Fletcher, you're number two.
2: It'll leave you speechless.
1: Yeah, we got to get to your two.
3: Yeah. It really does.
2: Yeah.
3: My number two is Treasure City in Royalton. I think it's just north of St. Cloud, but we've driven past it so many times. And finally, one time, Ryder, like you said, especially on quick day trips, my job, my goal is to get to where I'm going as fast as I can, not stopping. Mm-hmm. But we all, two or three of us really had to pee. And so we decided, you know what better spot than Treasure City? And it starts with the bathrooms. They're super clean. That which was shocking to me. And we figured this spot was as good a spot to take a leak. And so then we get inside. It's this little world of weird. So many just quirky, bizarre novelties, knickknacks, preserved small sharks in bottles for sale.
2: Yeah.
3: They have a thing called fish flops. We didn't get any, but they're like foam sandals designed to look like, I don't know, freshly caught fish, I guess.
1: Okay.
3: On your feet. They've got all kinds of retro snacks.
1: Okay.
3: It was like this, and it looks like a pirate stand driving by it. I don't know. We finally decided to stop once, and man, oh man.
2: Yeah,
1: fair enough.
2: We'll go back. It's got a big statue of a pirate outside. I always wanted to stop there as a kid, but it's too close to town. It's too soon to stop.
1: Yeah, I hear you.
2: All right.
3: But on the way back, you know, if you're in an emergency, which is what our situation was, they've also got a famous 200-pound man-eating clam.
1: Oh my God.
3: The place is wild, man. It is nuts.
2: All right.
1: My number two, let's go back to 9 AD. That's a long time ago.
3: Why?
2: Yeah, it is.
1: When Hermann the Cheruskin liberated Germany from Roman rule. And later in 1840, the National Order of Hermann's Sons was founded in New York. And in 1887, they said, we need a statue of Hermann. Similar to the one in Germany. Let's put it in New Ulm, Minnesota.
2: Yes.
1: Hermann the German in New Ulm. What a statue.
2: That's a great poem.
1: And just any chance I get to say, have you seen Hermann the German? I get excited.
3: I'm really
1: big fan of Hermann the German. First of all, I mean, nice work liberating you guys from Roman rule. But secondly, just sitting on top of that dome like that, being all German down in New Ulm, that's badass.
3: Quite honestly, anytime we can get you into the German/Austrian accent, I think the show wins.
1: Oh, man. It's a national treasure, quite literally.
2: It is. It really is.
1: Way to go, New Ulm. And I mean, don't get me started on the fact that I love German beer. Let's get our number ones up and running. You can share your list, 651-989-ROCK, Luther, Westside, Volkswagen, Talking Text Line, our number ones after PJ.

0: Gorman in the Morning, Minnesota's 92 KQRS. Rank you very much. Top three Minnesota roadside attractions. Anything on the Luther Westside Volkswagen Talker text line, Fletcher, that you might want to share with us.
1: Yeah, indeed. Gonzo nailed it. The Jolly Green Giant in Le Sueur.
2: Oh, nice.
1: The IDS in Downtown Skyline. When you see that, you know you're home. That's interesting.
2: I know that feeling. Yeah, you're coming north on 35W. You kind of go over this little hill. You see the skyline of downtown, and you just feel better.
0: Yep.
2: I do.
1: Don't disagree. Jeremy says Toby's. He put Tobias. Toby's on the way to Duluth.
0: Got it.
1: I mean, it's a little bit more than a roadside attraction, but we'll allow it. Viking Big, let's see, Oli, not Ollie. Viking Big Oli in Alexandria. I haven't seen that one, I don't
2: think. Oli the Viking. Yeah, it's this giant Viking statue.
0: Yeah.
2: Yes.
0: That makes sense.
1: Gooseberry Falls is his number one. Are we calling that a roadside attraction?
0: Why not? We're not gonna beat up a friend who's listening. We'll attack each other's choices. Yeah. Ryder, you're number one.
2: All right, this one is ripe for getting attacked. It's more wishful thinking than anything else. Too many people are making this their main destination, especially when they come from out of state. It should just be a pit stop. It is the Mall of America.
0: Oh, boy. Okay.
2: Like, I'm tired of people landing at MSP, getting on the blue line, and then staying at a hotel and not going anywhere else.
0: Yeah.
2: This should just be a quick stop. Just pop in, go to whatever goofy store you want to go to, pick up your souvenir, and move on.
0: I like it. I like it. Good local flavor in that little bee sting of yours.
2: Yeah.
1: That's an awfully big roadside attraction.
0: You're number one, Paul.
1: My number one, we're in the state of hockey, and if you're a hockey player or a fan, it's essential to make the 2.5-hour-ish pilgrimage, not drive, to Eveleth to see the 110-foot world's largest hockey stick. No greater symbol of how ingrained the game is in our state of hockey than a giant twig and a puck. Oh, and by the way, you're like, I think, a mile and a half from the Hockey Hall of Fame while you're in Eveleth, so you can just make it a whole thing.
0: I like it.
1: World's largest hockey stick. It's beautiful.
0: My number one, get the knives out. You're going to hate me for this.
2: All right. Okay.
0: It's the 24-foot tall Paul Bunyan statue from the movie Fargo.
2: So this is the one in Bemidji, is it not?
0: This is the one that the prop shop for the film built. They placed it on a highway actually near Bathgate, North Dakota, and it was torn down after filming. It doesn't even exist. But as far as I know, that's how you get welcomed to Brainerd, the home of Paul Bunyan, according to the Coen brothers. And fun fact, 3 years ago, went to Brainerd for the first time and didn't ask, but almost did. Hey, where's that statue? Because I had no idea that wasn't real. And I also was like, this looks nothing like the Brainerd in the movie. What the hell? Have I been misled? But that statue is the first thing that comes to mind when I think Minnesota roadside attractions.
2: That's fair.
0: Real or not, it's real to me, baby.
1: Oh, that's dicey.
0: Yeah. It's read them and weep, man. I'm just telling you what it is.
2: I know. I can picture it in my head right now.
0: Call it like I see it. Damn straight.
1: Yeah,
0: All right. There's our top threes, Minnesota roadside attractions. Let's look forward. We got headlines in 5 minutes and two songs.
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7: 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We've made some changes here at 92 KQRS, and I'm one of them. Hey, it's Paul Fletcher, and I care about Minnesota, and I care about music. With me, you'll get both of plenty of them on 92 KQRS. We've made some changes here at 92 KQRS, and I'm one of them. Hey, it's Paul Fletcher, and I care about Minnesota, and I care about music. With me, you'll get both of plenty of them on 92 KQRS.
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0: Norman in the morning, Minnesota's 92 KQRS. Good Thursday morning. It is just about 8 o'clock. Paul Fletcher in Pelham, Minnesota. Give me some headlines.
1: A federal ban on intoxicating hemp products is set to take effect on November 12th. Minnesota businesses said the ban could devastate their operations and the wider hemp industry. Lawmakers are considering a short-term delay, but the future remains uncertain for sellers and consumers. A quick backstory on how this all came to be. The hemp industry's current uncertainty began in 2018 when Congress changed how it defined hemp, aiming to give farmers a new crop, but the law's wording allowed businesses to sell products with enough hemp-derived THC to get users high without breaking federal law, creating a new market for the drinks and edibles we see. Well, a bill was passed last year which will close that loophole and ban the products unless Congress intervenes.
0: They need to intervene.
2: Yeah, and just us being a state where recreational marijuana is legal does not affect this. This is a whole separate thing. So,
0: heads up. Those drinks and gummies, like the drinks alone, like go to whatever liquor store you go to.
2: Yeah.
0: Think about how much space is suddenly devoted to THC drinks.
2: Dude, they're at my grocery store.
0: Yeah, it's a really, really massive hit to the state's economy if these things go away.
1: Sports fans, they're bracing for a hit to their personal economy. If you're looking to go to the Olympics when it hits Los Angeles in 2028, a new report says that the price of tickets are the highest in Olympic history and in most cases are more than twice as expensive as the Paris Olympics in 2024.
0: Whoa, man.
1: The LA Organizing Committee is taking a page from what FIFA did for the World Cup, saying, quote, pricing is rooted in heavy analytics and extensive market demand research around entertainment and live sports in the U.S. I don't know how their research came up with this. Most expensive ticket right now is $5,500 for a lower level seat at the opening ceremony.
2: Huh. Okay.
1: Not even watching an athlete do anything but carry a flag.
2: But that's when all the emotion is. Everybody marching in with their country, and they've got the torch, and Snoop Dogg will be there. Oh, come on.
0: I lived in Atlanta for the 1996 Summer Olympics, and the story then wasn't about how much money. I mean, it wasn't expensive. Like, people weren't complaining about the price of events.
2: Okay.
0: The city itself thought it was going to be a complete gold rush.
2: Yeah.
0: Everybody figured every restaurant, every bar, every hotel room is going to be packed. And it was nothing of the sort.
2: Oh.
0: It was a ghost town because everybody that lived there got the hell out of Dodge thinking the traffic would be even worse. And people who, in 1996 anyway, came to the Olympics, for the most part, are really into the Olympics. Which means they want to go watch people run. They don't want to sit in bars till 4 a.m.
2: Oh.
0: And it was not at all what everybody expected. Now, the IOC made off like bandits because that's what they do. But the average tavern owner was like, why isn't everyone in here partying? Yes. It's like, no, they like sports. it was interesting. I don't know what the case is going to be in L.A. in a couple years. But, man, it was. I just know my one experience was not at all what people expected.
1: Weezer released a new single called CEO. People are saying it sounds an awful lot like a song from their debut album.

0: So people are saying it sounds a lot like the Sweater song, and they're actually right. That was kind of intentional. It was meant as a sort of a sequel. In fact, the video for the song CEO is a deliberate parody of the Sweater song video. It's got some cameos. I don't remember who off top, but Giovanni Verbisi, I know, is in it. I don't remember. Tony Hawk, I think. Anyway, all of this off of Weezer's new self-titled album, a.k.a. the Gold album, which will be out Friday, August 21st. Their 20th release, by the way.
1: I'm not super familiar with the entire Weezer catalog, but if you played that song and said, who is this? I'd go, well, that's got to be Weezer.
2: Yeah. Yeah. And that's what I'm going for as a Weezer fan.
1: That must be Weezer.
2: Yes.
0: There's no doubt the distinct sound, for sure.
1: Yeah.
0: Back in 2006, O.J. Simpson tried to make a comeback with a hidden camera prank show called Juiced. Now there's a documentary about what a bad idea that was, and the makers claim there was an ulterior motive.
3: The Bronco is one of the major symbols of his wife's murder. He's joking about it.
4: It's a Bronco. You know I made this car famous.
5: There's no way anybody with half a brain cell thought a show about O.J. Simpson pranking people would be a good idea.
4: You've been juiced.
6: It's been in the vault for 20 years. Until now.
7: The prank show was a front to get O.J.'s confession.
8: You get a few cocktails in this guy and he becomes a chatty Cathy.
9: He started talking about the case.
10: We shouldn't talk about this on camera. I told exactly who did it.
11: Could this be the last piece of the puzzle?
3: O.J. had his girlfriend on set.
12: Didn't you want to hear what he admitted to me in the hotel room that night?
13: Turn the camera off.
14: O.J. Unseen, Exploitation of Evil, an ID documentary event, September 7th on ID.
2: I've marked it on my calendar.
1: Man, anybody who watches that should be ashamed. I'm already getting ahead of the curve. I feel terrible.
2: Yes.
0: Yeah. Can't wait to watch this.
2: It's got the Tiger King poop cruise vibes going on. I'm all in.
0: Yeah, it does. Yeah, it really does. I love this. The final piece of the puzzle. No, they had all the puzzle pieces. They just screwed it all up. My God.
1: Yeah. That's tough. It's always fascinating to the lesson of the OJ case, which it's absolutely possible to kill two people and be framed for it.
0: Mm-hmm. Yeah.
1: Both things. They're totally not mutually true. Exclusive.
0: Yeah.
1: Yeah.
0: Guilty and framed.
1: Everybody messed that one up.
0: Same time, yeah.
1: So let's talk sports with a much less homicidal bent.
0: Okay.
2: Excellent.
1: The Minnesota
0: Twins are homicidal.
1: Well, good news is we're not going to play the Royals again because, man, they have our number. This is the team with the worst record in the division except when they play us, and especially except for when Noah Cameron is pitching for the Royals. He has owned the Twins this year. He's got a .67 ERA against us in 27 innings. Ouch. Yesterday, he did the same thing. However, we also had a great game from the hill. Dean Kramer, his first start as a Minnesota Twin, allowed one run in five innings. Tommy Nance, A.J. Minter, and Jeff Hoffman over the next three innings gave up one run.
2: Okay.
1: A solo homer that Minter gave up in the seventh. But that is all it took for the Royals because we couldn't do a jack squat. A 2-1 loss where we did not have a base runner after the fourth inning. Fellas, swing the bats. Let's go. Our fourth straight loss.
0: Wow.
1: So, but the good news, if you're looking for the silver lining, as I said, the new members of the pitching staff all threw very well yesterday. Yeah. Kramer had a solid start. Minter and Hoffman looked good in relief. Okay, just got to get the bats back. The best offense in the American League at the All-Star break. We got to go find it. Joe Ryan is back in town a day ahead of the team. He's got a lower back / glute situation. They're trying to determine what the severity of. Whatever it is, let's get it fixed because he's not pitching like Joe Ryan. And, you know, it's hard to pitch when that glute ain't right.
0: No, if your ass ain't right, you're not going to throw the ball right.
1: You're not going to do much right. It don't mean a thing if it ain't got that. No, that's a different thing. Vikings camp, real quickly, Kyler Murray has got the inside track if you're basing it on how often KOC's given him the ball. 6 day total. With the full team snaps, Kyler Murray 73, J.J. McCarthy 38.
2: Oh.
1: That does not sound like a quarterback battle. That sounds like some decisions have already been made as far as, like, who do we want to give the most attention to? Now, J.J. McCarthy might say, I'm having fewer snaps because I need fewer snaps. That said, no, because he's not really whipping the ball too well right now.
0: No.
1: It's just This is looking more and more like the Kyler Murray season.
0: It's kind of crazy. The last, like, 8 months, his immaturity has really risen to the top.
1: L.A. Sparks are at Target Center tonight, 8 p.m. tip-off against the Lynx, who should run them right out of the building. The Loons have a home game tomorrow night, the rare Friday night game against Tigres UANL from the Mexican League. That's another League's Cup game. Let's talk about the fact that on this day in 1952... Satchel Paige of the St. Louis Browns, who was either 46 or 47 or 52, because no one ever really knew how old he was. He became the oldest player ever. Again, youngest possible answer is 46. Okay. He may have been as old as 52. Oldest player ever to pitch a complete game shutout.
2: Oh, good for him.
1: Wow.
2: That's cool.
1: Struck out 9, beat the Detroit Tigers 1-0. The starting pitcher for the Tigers that day was Virgil Trucks, who had the great nickname Fire. Virgil Fire Trucks, who had a fine career in the majors. A 177 and 135 all-time win-loss record, a 17-year career. Oh, and his his great-nephew is Derek Trucks.
2: Oh, cool. Oh.
1: One of the greatest guitarists to ever pick up an instrument and make noise from it.
2: Sure.
1: Right. Yeah, Derek Trucks, Virgil Trucks. Direct family connection right there.
0: Pretty cool lineage.
1: Ellsworth. Good morning, Ellsworth.
2: Hello, Wisconsin.
1: Come on, Wisconsin.
0: Cheese curds for everybody, Ellsworth.
1: Good to be a Sconny sometimes.
0: Just send us cheese curds, all of them.
1: Yeah.
0: Cheese.
1: Blues Traveler, in case you're wondering. Wait, what is that song again? Yeah, Blues Traveler. Cook.

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0: 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We've made some changes here at 92 KQRS, and I'm one of them. Hey, it's Paul Fletcher, and I care about Minnesota, and I care about music. 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
0: We've made some changes here at 92 KQRS, and I'm one of them. Hey, it's Paul Fletcher, and I care about Minnesota, and I care about music. 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
4: Couple of things to watch out for. Some road work slowing down 35E southbound between Randolph Avenue and Shepherd Road. Have a crash in White Bear Lake, 694 west northbound near Stillwater Boulevard. And then just some normal congestion, 494 westbound between 34th Avenue and Nicollet Avenue. And that's your traffic on KQ.
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4: 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We're going to hit 85 this afternoon, plenty of sun. Tomorrow might have a thunderstorm pop in and out, not a whole washout for the day, and topping out at 84. Our best chance at rain is Sunday night into Monday after highs in the 80s this weekend. Minneapolis, St. Paul, clear skies, sun's up, we're at 66.
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0: Gorman in the Morning, Minnesota's 92 KQRS. Man, you got to watch your back when you're walking around this state. Just like all the other states, there's danger lurking.
1: Yeah.
0: A new list of most dangerous animals by state. Okay. 50 states. 50 states all have dangerous animals, but the number one in all 50 states, we're looking at it.
2: Okay, what are like the criteria for determining what is a dangerous animal?
0: Well, I mean,
2: my first thought on Minnesota is moose, but we don't have a lot of moose here, but they're giant.
0: Well, if you go by per capita, yeah, not a lot of moose, but each moose can do tremendous damage.
2: Yes. Right.
0: This is the what gets the most people in trouble every year. Doesn't matter, what do most people, the reports of, hey, this is bad.
3: That's pretty obvious, I would think.
0: Pretty obvious?
3: From Minnesota?
0: What do you got?
2: Is that one?
3: No.
2: It's not deer?
0: Deer?
2: Really?
3: I actually think it could be deer.
2: Okay.
3: But mosquito, I'm going with mosquito.
0: Let me tell you this. Minnesota shares the same animal is in four states. Illinois, Minnesota, now the outliers, New Jersey, and Utah.
2: Okay,
0: Those four states share the same
2: animal?
0: Most dangerous animal.
3: Illinois and New Jersey, I can't imagine it's the deer. Although that makes sense to me.
0: It is not. It is not the deer.
3: There's so many car accidents with deer every year.
2: Yeah, that was my first. Well, one of them.
0: No, again, Illinois, though. Minnesota, New Jersey, Utah. Not good news for me because, as I've been mentioning, I'm seeing them regularly.
2: Oh, beaver.
3: Coyote?
0: The coyote. The coyote.
3: I'm calling BS on this.
0: Four states, the most dangerous animal. First of all,
3: that doesn't make any sense.
0: They're breeding like rabbits.
2: Yeah.
0: There's a lot of coyotes.
2: It must be attacks and not murders.
0: Right. It's not necessarily killing you, but there's a lot of malfeasance. Let's just put it that way.
3: Coyote rabbit hybrids then? Is that what you're talking about?
0: Might as well.
3: Weird crossbreeding.
0: I don't think the coyotes are too. I don't think they have a lot of discernment in their general nature.
3: They're picky, as you know. What are they saying? Coyotes are slutty? Is that what you're telling me?
0: Pretty much.
2: Any ship in a port.
0: Wow. So there's some weird ones on here. That's one of the weird ones. I was not expecting that either. But to answer your question, Pennsylvania, West Virginia, Ohio, they're all connected.
2: Yes.
0: And then Arkansas, a little bit. Those four share the same animal. That would be the white-tailed deer.
3: See, I thought white-tailed deer was close.
0: Nope. Sorry to tell you.
3: All right.
0: There's some weird ones here. I was expecting a little bit more tick action, but there's only one. Missouri, as I like to call it. Missouri. Okay.
3: Didn't we have somebody on that said it's actually Missouri and that people that say Missouri are the same?
0: Yeah, a guy from Missouri.
3: Who was
0: Kechner,
3: that?
0: David Kechner.
3: That's right.
0: He said, no one calls it Missouri. He said, I do. He goes, yeah, and Abe Simpson. Remember the Simpsons? Sure. He says, oh, blah, blah, blah, blah, the 49 states. And Marge goes, there's 50. He goes, I'll never recognize Missouri. Don't know what it means, but it's always made me laugh.
3: Yeah, it's great.
0: I'm going to go back to this coyote thing. I was pretty surprised by that. I thought my first thought was black bear
2: Is that Wisconsin? Black bear?
0: Let's see. There are a handful of places where the black bear will get you into some trouble. Here he goes. We're talking. Okay, Tennessee.
3: What?
0: Oh yeah. Huh? Smoky Mountains, Gatlinburg, Pigeon Forge. Black bears running roughshod.
3: Okay.
0: You always see footage of the black bears in Gatlinburg, Tennessee, like hanging outside the fudge shop.
2: Oh yes.
0: Yeah.
2: Exactly.
0: Yeah, so the two states, Tennessee and Wisconsin, black bear.
2: Huh. Okay, well, that makes sense.
0: I thought Wisconsin would throw a curveball, but no, straight up black bear. South Dakota, Wyoming, share the... Oh, I'm sorry. There's two more that is... There's a difference. There's the black bear in Tennessee and Wisconsin, and then there's the American black bear, which I don't know the difference.
2: Oh, me neither.
0: That's Kentucky and Massachusetts.
2: Damn.
0: Massachusetts, the western part of the state in the Adirondacks, so clearly bear country.
2: Okay,
0: that but I wouldn't sense. Have expected that for Massachusetts.
3: The American.
0: I would have thought Massachusetts, the most dangerous animal was the Southie.
3: I was going to say the difference is the American black bear is not an immigrant.
0: Okay,
3: they were born. They're native. They were born.
0: Okay, here. Well that would check out.
2: Wisconsins are all from Canada.
0: That's exactly right.
3: And they're illegal. They're illegal immigrants too, by the way.
0: A few, you know, you see and you're like, that makes sense. Then a few make no sense. The same animal listed for both Delaware and North Carolina. Now, these are both found on the shore. They're on the Atlantic Ocean, but very little in common between Delaware and North Carolina.
2: Okay.
0: But I'm giving you a little tip off there. The most dangerous animal for those two states?
2: Crabs.
0: The Portuguese man-o-war.
2: Oh, no way. Okay.
3: Stay away, Maggie.
0: Yeah, I've been to a beach in North Carolina.
2: Sure.
0: I've been to the beaches in both Carolinas. Never occurred to me once there might be a Portuguese man-o-war. I thought that was south and west. I didn't know those were on the Atlantic shore.
3: Or something like that, yeah.
0: That's not cool at all.
2: No. Yeah.
3: And you know what, though? And to your point, Ryder, the guess on crabs, I think that a shot clears that up. So I don't think it's super dangerous.
2: All right.
3: That can be cleared up very easily.
0: Yeah. There's not a shot. You don't get a shot for crabs.
2: You get some kind of shampoo.
0: The good news is we all know that now that you've never had crabs.
3: Correct.
0: that's a hell of a flex, my man.
3: Thank you.
0: Wow.
3: Keep it clean.
0: That's not a shot, buddy.
3: You get some dirt on it.
0: That's a little liniment and a little special comb. Who could possibly know these things? Got some more weird ones to share with you. This list. This is on the World Population Review website, and I'm starting to think that maybe somebody was drunk when they put this together.
3: I was just going to say that. I think everybody that put this list together is high as a kite.
0: Now that I'm looking at it, I'm like, you know what? You guys were drunk.
3: Just wrong is what they are.
0: Colorado, Maine, New Hampshire, Vermont. I like when they're just bouncing. They're not all connected. Colorado, Maine, New Hampshire, Vermont. So you got three in New England. Three New England states and Colorado. There is your moose. That's where you got to look out for the moose.
2: Okay.
0: Yeah.
2: All right.
3: Okay. Yeah. All right.
0: The only time I was ever injured in Colorado, it had nothing to do with a moose. It was the early days of dispensaries.
2: Ah.
0: Yeah. Someone didn't understand gummies.
2: Oh,
0: yeah,
2: no.
3: Altitude and gummies will do that to you.
0: Yeah. Luckily, it was just for my niece's wedding. Sorry, Krista. My bad. Wish I could say I remembered it.
3: Why did you wear a blue dress on your wedding day?
0: We've got a few more to give you, some bizarre ones. Make no mistake about it. Most dangerous animals. We're back after this from Cheap Trick.
1: I want you to want me.

0: Gorman in the Morning, Minnesota's 92 KQRS. We're talking about the most dangerous animals in each state. Minnesota, apparently it's the coyote.
1: So weird.
2: No,
0: it's unsettling not. As I see them regularly now.
1: Yeah.
0: I mean, they're just hanging on Main Street.
1: Oh,
2: and
1: yeah.
2: Have they bothered you?
0: No. Oh, God, no.
2: They're dangerous. It's like that guy called BS on this whole thing.
0: Oh, they're dangerous. I'm always standing with an 80-pound dog who wants to kill them. If you're just a small person walking, I see people jogging and running at 4:30 a.m.
1: Yeah.
0: By themselves.
1: Yes.
0: Small people, hungry coyotes, I don't know. I wouldn't mess with them.
1: Yeah, I'm not far from the river, and when I'm on a walk, people, like, start warning you if they have seen coyotes, like, in the neighborhood. They're like, hey, don't go down that street. Turn around.
0: And most dangerous, you know, to the general population, that includes smaller pets.
1: Yeah.
0: You don't want to be letting your dog out on its own in, you know, coyote land, if you will. Oh, by the way, I know a guy in Nashville, Bobby Bones. He's a ginormous country radio personality.
1: Okay.
0: The biggest in the country, sure. I believe. Very much like a Ryan Seacrest in his own right. He's one of those mogul dudes.
2: Yep.
0: And he posted, I saw this the other day, he lives in Tennessee. Really friendly guy. Wonderful guy. His dog was attacked by coyotes in his yard.
1: Oh, no.
0: Yeah. Survived the attack, but it was real touch and go.
1: Ugh.
0: Yeah. It's like, whoa. It was funny. Living in Nashville, the city denied there were coyotes in Nashville for years. And every day somebody would be like, yeah, what is this on Facebook? And they finally, like, this is about 10 years ago, they finally, like, we have acknowledged. There are coyotes in Davidson County.
2: It's like acknowledging aliens.
0: Yeah, and I'm like, yeah, I've seen them on the golf course in the snow. I was out there with our dog Zelda once, and she was like, can I go kill that coyote? And I was like, oh, crap, let's get out of here. You know, yeah, they happen. Okay, here's a couple that are going to blow your mind. South Dakota and Wyoming, not so surprising, the bison.
1: Don't
0: mess with bison.
1: Yeah, don't get gore.
0: They're big guys.
2: Yeah, those guys are big.
0: But I'm going to ask you both, Alaska.
1: It's got to be grizzly bear.
0: Or
2: black bear?
0: Or first thought was polar bear.
1: Oh, are they that far north? The state of Alaska?
0: Alaska has polar bears.
2: Parts
0: of Alaska do, I'm not mistaken. I believe they have, maybe not, maybe I'm just making, but that was my first thought. But yours was better, grizzly bear.
1: Yes.
0: Nope. It's just simply dogs.
2: They have enough wild dogs?
0: Dogs.
2: Roaming around?
0: Just packs of wild dogs in Alaska.
1: Okay.
0: Not dingoes, but they might as well be.
1: Yeah.
0: They've got razor sharp attitudes and bad attitude. Teeth will get you. Dogs. I love that for Alaska. What? Dogs.
2: This whole list is just bonkers. I'm not buying any of it. I'm out.
1: So they figured out how to tame the polar bear, but the dogs are going to get them.
0: Hawaii, most dangerous animal, not a tiki statue.
1: Narwhal.
0: It's not mentioned price.
2: Snakes.
0: That yellow-bellied sea snake.
1: Oh, what the hell is a sea snake?
0: I don't know, but if you say yellow-bellied, I assume the next word is going to be bastard.
1: Yeah.
0: No, yellow-bellied sea snake.
2: I don't know. I don't trust a snake that can swim. That's.
0: Trust me, there's a few things worse. I don't want to. Swimming's bad enough. You put a snake in the mix, forget it. I'm drowning right there.
2: Hey, on the Luther Westside Volkswagen Talking Text Line, Polly H. just wanted to clear something up. The difference between American black bears and black bears is none. They'll both kill you and eat you.
0: That's a good point. Well, I wonder if there's a difference between then the most deadly animal in Florida and the most deadly animal in Texas. Texas, the alligator.
2: Okay, that makes sense.
0: I would have thought a rattlesnake or something.
1: Yeah.
2: I guess
0: Florida, the American alligator.
2: Right.
0: This list is drunk.
2: Yeah, it really is. I'm calling BS on the whole thing.
0: Yeah,
2: I'm over it.
0: That's pretty good. All right, I think we can all agree.
2: Let's chuck these. Delete. Control-Alt. Delete these guys.
0: I did. I need to share one more. Rhode Island, another area, another part right on the water. They're nice. Rhode Island. You think Newport? You think about yachts and rich people.
1: Yes.
0: Mm-hmm. The good old-fashioned tiger shark. Okay, I'm calling BS.
1: Ooh.
0: Tiger shark in Rhode Island?
2: I'm definitely afraid of a tiger shark while I'm standing on land in Rhode Island. Come on.
0: Man, tell you what. It's a solitary, mostly nocturnal hunter. So stay out of the water at night and you should be okay.
1: All right. Noted.
0: Actually, stay out of Rhode Island in general is a good rule. Learn that one the hard way. We got to get into some headlines. Give us 5 minutes and two songs.
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0: Gorman in the Morning, Minnesota's 92KQRS. It is Thursday, August the 6th. I'm feeling Minnesota, Paul Fletcher. So without further ado, how about some headlines?
1: Winona police say all eight of the city's Flock cameras were cut down and stolen. On Saturday, police realized that there had been no recent activity on the cameras, so they checked all of the locations where they were installed. All of the cameras have been cut down near the base, and as of yesterday, none of the stolen cameras have been found.
0: Who says there's no good news anymore?
1: And this isn't just happening in Winona. Prior Lake, Edina, Duluth, Columbia Heights, and there are a bunch of others dealing with controversy on some level.
2: What the flock?
0: Man, it's happening all, you see these stories regularly.
2: Right?
0: It's like, man, these flock cameras are getting chopped down. I cannot tell a lie.
1: That wayward SpaceX Falcon 9 rocket booster did indeed crash into the moon yesterday, as predicted by science. Spending more than a year drifting through space, as scientists expected the 8,800-pound upper stage booster, which launched two lunar landers in January of 2025, struck the lunar surface at 5,400 miles per hour, roughly.
2: Oh boy.
1: Scientists say the impact likely created a crater roughly 60 feet wide, 12 feet deep. NASA says the collision poses no threat or danger to Earth.
0: Man, I tell you what, if one of those bad boys hit Earth like that, I don't care where it hits in the Earth. You get something hitting the planet at 5,600 miles an hour and 60 feet across, 12 feet deep, you're going to feel that bad boy.
1: Yeah. A new CBC documentary, Neil Peart, No One's Disciple, sheds light on his challenging beginnings as an artist and his rapid ascent. The film includes personal conversations with Rush bandmates Geddy Lee and Alex Lifeson, among others. Documentary features new live performances of Rush songs with notable drummers like Chad Smith, Stuart Copeland, Danny Carey. In an archival interview, Peart expressed his commitment to continuous improvement in his drumming, stating, quote, "I think it matters for me to play better all the time and to play my best all the time, to keep it fresh and changing. It's kind of my responsibility. I see it as a drummer."
0: Attaboy.
2: Mm-hmm.
0: Man, oh man, was Neil Peart something special. Great writer, too. I mean, all of his books, any, just pick up any of them. But the first one, Ghost Rider, really, really, really special.
2: Noted.
1: A man on the Goliath roller coaster at Six Flags Over Georgia got hit in the face with a shoe. He caught it and was able to return it to the person that lost it. And he got it all caught on camera.
3: Oh, my God. I got it. I caught the shoe. I got hit in the face and caught a shoe. Whose shoe do I have?
2: Oh, man. Rejoice.
1: The crowd response to finding the shoe and locating the owner, not as great as a soccer match.
0: Same kind of vibe, though.
1: The keys, but yeah.
0: You're making friends fast when you find someone's shoe.
1: Dude, you get hit in the face at 70 miles an hour, and you have the presence of mind to catch the thing?
0: If I'm going to get hit in the face with a shoe at 70, I hope it's a Croc.
2: I was hoping for like a flip-flop, like a cheap one from Target.
0: Even lighter than the Croc. Yeah, good point.
1: Maybe the wildest thing, it just occurred to me now, that the wildest thing of this whole thing is he's got his phone out recording this whole thing because he caught it on video.
0: That's pretty good.
1: It's on our socials. I mean, yeah, but they don't like you doing that kind of stuff. Holy smokes.
0: I've never had an incident on a roller coaster. I was on, you know, the ride where it's just the swings. You get in a swing and it raises up high and then it just goes in a circle.
1: Yeah,
0: swings around. Get a little bit of an angle.
1: Yeah, no, thank you.
0: Doing that as a kid, and I got in my seat and I had won two stuffed animals, like doing something, shooting baskets or something.
2: Cool.
0: And I was holding them. And then I looked down, and as we're going around in circles, I saw my brother Dave standing there.
1: So you tried to hit him.
0: And I thought, oh, I'm going to throw my teddy bear to him. Not real great at like things like physics and science, you know?
1: Right.
0: And I thought I was accounting for how soon to throw it to let the momentum carry me. I threw that bear 600 feet over his head. It went so far. And it did, like something in a bad movie. It just, it didn't hurt. But it hit at a pretty good rate of speed, just a little girl right in her back. And she turned around and there was a teddy bear. And she picked it up and I made her day. And I was like, there's no way I'm going and asking for that thing back.
2: Hell no.
0: But I do remember just like, and the look on my brother's face, because you know we had made, you know, here it comes.
2: Yep.
0: And a second, I mean, it hadn't even left my hand yet. He's like, "How dumb are you?" I was like, "Wow, that's not even close."
1: Yeah. Well, if you want to see dude catch a shoe on a roller coaster, also if you want to see that rocket booster hit the moon, you can go to our socials at 92KQRS.
0: Hey, we know the moon's not made of cheese. Sorry, I just had a quick Will Ferrell as Harry Carey thought.
1: Oh, so good.
0: Yeah. Are we done?
1: Yeah, it's your turn. Well,
0: let's talk sports. The Minnesota Twins, thank God we're done with the Royals for a while. My goodness, this team has had our number all season long. Last night, Noah Cameron, a left-hander who has just dominated every time he plays the Minnesota Twins, did the same again. However, we had a really nice night of pitching ourselves. Dean Kramer recently came over from the Orioles, had a fine start. He allowed one run in five innings. Three gentlemen out of the bullpen, Tommy Nance, A.J. Minter, and Jeff Hoffman, Minter and Hoffman, new members of the Twins. Uh-huh. They gave up only one run over the next three innings. And it still wasn't enough. A 2-1 loss to the Kansas City Royals. Fourth loss in a row. We did not have a base runner after the fourth inning.
2: Oh.
1: Well, wait a minute. What?
0: Good pitching, no swinging. Guys, we got to have both. But if you're looking for silver linings, hey, the new guys did their job. We get those bats hot again. We're going to be back in the race. Actually, we're still in a race somehow. Three games under 500. We're one game out of a wild card spot.
2: Really?
0: The Vikings are finishing up the week. I believe today's a day off. But they have, over the last 6-7 days, practicing. You've got the full team, 11-on-11 work. Two quarterbacks trading snaps. We're trying to figure out who's going to be J.J. McCarthy or the new guy from Arizona, Kyler Murray. Well, so far, after 6 days, Kyler Murray has had 73 snaps. J.J. McCarthy has had 38 snaps. Sounds to me like the team is focusing on the guy they think is going to be starting, and that sounds like Kyler Murray.
1: Yeah, it doesn't sound like much of a race.
0: L.A. Sparks in town tonight to play the Lynx. 8 p.m. tip-off. The Loons have a Friday night home game tomorrow night against Tigres UANL from the Mexican League. That is, of course, a home game, part of the League's Cup Championship, not a MLS game. On this day in 1981, a 7-week baseball strike came to its conclusion. We lost 7 weeks of the season. What did the owners do? They said, okay, we're going to do a split season format. I remember this very clearly, 1981. They said it's basically two seasons. The first half winners of the divisions, Yankees, A's, Phillies, and Dodgers, are in the playoffs. Now we're going to play the rest of the season, and whoever wins the second half of these will make the playoffs.
2: Huh.
0: So an extra round. So they face those from the second half in an extra round of divisional playoffs. Long story short, the Cincinnati Reds had the best overall record in the bigs, but did not make the playoffs because they didn't win either the first or second half.
2: That's nuts.
1: What?
0: Totally
2: what
0: nuts. Baseball, for well over a century, the owners can only make it worse when they get involved and make decisions. Really bizarre way to handle that situation. Apple Valley, good morning.
2: Come on, Apple Valley.
1: They raised some athletes in Apple Valley.
0: Is that true?
1: Yeah, you got multiple NHLers out of there. Gable Stevenson, like, isn't he like a strongman guy?
0: Okay.
1: He's an Olympic gold medalist in wrestling.
0: Okay.
1: Tyus Jones, basketball player.
0: Sure.
1: Apple Valley, rolling out.
2: Yeah, popcorn's always fresh at Old Piper. So, what's
0: in the apples?
2: Mm-hmm.
0: That's pretty cool.
1: Steroids.
0: Another one of those songs that every time I hear, I go, wait, that's Collective Soul too? Holy crap, these guys have a bunch of hits.
1: Yeah.

0: Gorman in the Morning. Hey, here's a suggestion. Why don't you hang out with 92 KQRS at the Boardwalk Kitchen and Bar in Shakopee?
1: Do I have to?
0: Yeah. Before you head out to Mystic Lake Amphitheater anytime this summer. So here's the deal. We're going to be at Boardwalk Saturday, 4:30 to 6:30, before Guns Roses and Public Enemy. And Sunday from 5 to 7 before Train and Bare Naked Ladies. That's going to have your final shot both times to win tickets to those shows. Score chances to score, I should say, a $100 gift card from Boardwalk and more prizes. There are also free shuttles to and from and to the amphitheater.
2: Man, the weather looks great. It's going to be a hell of a weekend.
0: I'm looking forward to it. I'm going to go see the Gunners. First time in a long time. Why not?
1: But required hanging before.
0: Got to see Public Enemy. Gotta get to Boardwalk. Gotta see it all.
1: Yeah.
0: Train and Bare Naked Ladies.
1: Bare Naked Ladies, is it not?
0: I tell you what, I saw the Bare Naked Ladies in 2019.
2: Okay.
0: They were opening on the Hootie and the Blowfish 25th anniversary of their first album tour.
2: Oh, fun.
0: And Bare Naked Ladies blew the roof off the joint. As far as opening bands go, I was like, I can't believe how much I'm enjoying this. What a show.
1: Wow, and you didn't get knocked out by a box of macaroni being thrown at the stage?
0: No, that didn't happen.
1: Did you know about that?
0: I don't know what you're talking about.
1: When they do their, they've got their, if I had $1 million, people throw macaroni at the stage.
0: Is that true?
1: Yeah.
0: Go figure.
1: Right. I've never seen him live, but I've heard the lore.
2: They be prepared with your box of macaroni.
0: Truly put on a great show.
2: I don't even know if you can bring that into Mystic Lake Amphitheater.
0: And also, by the way, also saw Train one time at the Ryman, legendary venue in Nashville, Tennessee. Yeah. The original Black Crowes bassist, Johnny Colt, was playing in Train for a while.
2: Oh, cool.
0: And he said, hey, do you want to come see the show? I said, sure. Yeah. And I said, how is it? And he goes, you are about to see something that you've never seen before. And I said, what's that? He goes, just come and enjoy it. I said, okay. And I went to a show, 2,200 people there. Mm-hmm. As far as I can tell, I was the only non-woman in her mid-30s to mid-40s out with her girlfriends who were dressed to kill. It was the most attractive audience I've ever seen. And I was like, boy, that guy, that Pat Monahan, the ladies love him.
2: Oh, they do.
0: I was like, this is like a Teddy Pendergrass show in the 70s. Ladies only.
2: Yeah.
0: Holy smokes.
2: Like the flip side of a Rush show.
0: Yeah, it was. It was very impressive. Anyway.
1: Train stop at the Cougar Den.
0: Between Public Enemy, Guns N' Roses, Train, and Bare Naked Ladies, man. It's going to be a great weekend. Mm. So remember, hit the Boardwalk Kitchen and Bar. That is Saturday, 4:30 to 6:30. That is Sunday, 5 to 7. It's time to think about our rankings at this Thursday. Thank you very much. Here's the list today. Top 3 Minnesota roadside attractions. 651-989-ROCK if you want to share your top 3 on the Luther Westside Volkswagen Talking text line.
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5: Hey, it's Steve Gorman, and you can catch Gorman in the Morning with Fletcher and Ryder every day for moments like this. 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
6: We had one at my elementary school.
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5: 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I didn't wash my hands. I just zipped up and got out of there. 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
13: KQ traffic.
14: Hey, if you're trying to head to Shakopee, you should be moving shortly. 169 southbound. They just cleared an accident at the Bloomington Ferry Road, that Anderson Lakes Parkway. So you should be getting in gear in just a few. Reminder, if you're in the West Metro, Highway 100.

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0: 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Plenty of sun today, topping out at 85. Tomorrow we have a chance at a thunderstorm, but not like a total washout for the whole day, just popping in and out. And

0: 84. Looks like Sunday night is our best shot at getting some real rain. Minneapolis, St. Paul, clear skies and 68.
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7: Gorman in the Morning. It is Rank You Very Much Day around here. Now, we are giving our top threes, and you can join us on the Luther Westside Volkswagen Talk and Text Line 651-989-ROCK. Share your top three Minnesota roadside attractions. Let's go. Ryder, you're number three.
8: Okay, number three. My mom loves it, and we wouldn't do any of the functional things here, just stop and take pictures. It's the Frank Lloyd Wright gas station in Cloquet, Minnesota, on the way up to Duluth and Lutheran and all that crap. We would go to another gas station to get gas and go to the bathroom and pick up snacks, but pictures there.
7: You know, people make road trips all the time to see, just to see Frank Lloyd Wright homes.
8: Construction,
7: It makes perfect sense. The fact that he actually put his name on a gas station will forever blow my mind.
8: Yes. I think a lot of people stop to just be like, is this real?
7: Yep. Yeah.
8: It is.
7: That was my first thought when I heard about it. Wait, really? Fletcher, you're number three.
9: My number three, grew up driving to Roseau, Dad's where Dad's from, about 10 miles south of Canada. It was a grueling 6-hour drive. You're talking like low speed limits, just one lane each way, pretty much all the way. The reward was going to the family cabins on Lake of the Woods, and there we would find the northernmost point marker of the contiguous USA.
7: Like it. Like it a lot. Yes.
9: Felt like you were someplace cool. You know, it's just a, it's just like a giant bobber, essentially. But you felt like you were someplace cool. It's like, hey, I'm in the northernmost point.
7: Oftentimes you see people post pictures with the southernmost point down the Keys, the Florida Keys.
8: I was like, the Key West one is just getting us on this.
7: Yeah, that's more famous. That's more like, look where I went. But it's actually, I just as cool to go to the northernmost.
9: Yeah, it's much cooler up there, too.
7: There's a little bit of an attachment to a statue in Birmingham, Alabama. There's a connection. The Vulcan statue is the largest cast iron statue in the world. The Roman god Vulcan, god of fire and forge, recognizing in Birmingham the steel and iron industry
8: of
7: that
8: course.
7: Built that fine community. So imagine that's where my wife is from. She grew up right next to that statue.
9: Mm-hmm.
7: To see the Iron Man Memorial in Chisholm was like, oh, we're home. 85 feet tall, the Iron Man in Chisholm.
8: Oh, yeah.
7: He's got a shovel, he's got a pickaxe, and he'll work you over with either. I'm a big fan. Honoring the working man of the Iron Range. It's badassery right there.
9: Nice.
7: Worth a drive.
9: All right.
7: Number two, Ryder.
8: Okay, number two, I'm cheating and going to Wisconsin, but this is about an hour. So, dude, just be lucky that I'm not shouting out the Corn Palace in Aberdeen, South Dakota. We're going to Wisconsin to see House on the Rock. This thing just creeps me out. It's like a mid-century modern house built into a rock, and that part's cool. That part's, like, fun. But then it is an expansive estate with just, like, warehouse after warehouse of weird junk. And, like, the me who wants to declutter and throw everything away just cannot handle it. But it is epic.
9: So it's like a flea market, a fancy flea market.
8: Yeah, but everything's way more expensive.
9: No, sure.
7: Like, I've only seen the photos online since you mentioned it, and it makes my blood pressure skyrocket.
8: Right?
7: Yeah.
8: I know. And then some people, like the Zep Man on the Luther Westside Volkswagen Talking Test Line, he's like, I love that place. I'm like, oh.
7: Man.
8: Creeping me out.
9: It kind of looks like maybe where I would imagine Greg Brady ended up living as he got older.
7: Barry Williams?
9: No, Greg Brady, the character.
7: Oh, okay.
9: Yeah.
7: Paul Fletcher, you're number two.
9: Treasure City in Royalton. It all starts with the bathrooms.
8: Yeah.
9: So we're driving home from a family road trip one day, me and the girls and my wife, and we're two or three of the four of us really needed to go to the bathroom. So we finally decided this is the time to stop at this place to take a leak because it's as good a spot as any. So it started with their bathrooms being super clean, which kind of surprised me, but then just a little world of weird when you walk in.
7: Okay.
9: So many quirky, bizarre novelties, knickknacks, like they have preserved small sharks in bottles. Like actual sharks.
7: Okay.
9: Something they call fish flops, which are like foam sandals that are, I guess they're designed to look like freshly caught fish.
7: Okay.
9: That you can put on your feet.
7: Sure.
9: Tons of retro snacks, which I really, really dig.
7: Strong.
9: It's kind of everything you want, and then some.
7: Okay.
9: When you stop to go to the bathroom.
8: Yeah, it's on the way to Detroit Lakes where my grandparents live, and I always wanted to stop, but it was like, we can't pull over until we get to Little Falls.
9: Right.
8: It was too soon.
9: Yeah. Got to get at least like 2 hours usually. That was the rule in our car when we were going to Roseau. Yeah.
8: Mm-hmm. So I'm very jealous.
7: My number two, big fan of a lot of things that the our German friends have brought us, specifically their beer.
9: Sure. Mm-hmm.
7: Nothing wrong with a good German stout. At some point, heading down to New Ulm, going to go check it out. The Shell Brewery down there, et cetera, Everyone wins awards. People talk it up.
9: Yep.
7: It's a cool town. You got to go see it. Imagine my joy to come across Hermann's the German in New Ulm, the 102-foot monument that towers over the town, commemorating Hermann the Cheruskin. He liberated Germany from Roman rule back in 9 AD. So top job there, bud.
8: Uh-huh.
7: And the National Order of Hermann's Sons, that's a group of German immigrants who are like, we are all sons of Hermann. They commissioned this statue in 1887. Yes, indeedy. It took almost a decade to complete the 4,000-pound statue. So there you have it. Pretty awesome. Designated in the year 2000 by the U.S. Congress as a national symbol of German heritage.
8: Hermann the German's a great pull.
7: Man,
8: good work.
7: Pour yourself a stein, grab a pretzel, and go hang out with Hermann.
9: Uh-huh. I think if we ever rank favorite things Steve does on the show, my number one will probably be German accent.
7: Aw, why do you flirt with me? All right, our number ones and some of your lists coming up right after this from Led Zeppelin.

0: Gorman in the morning. Thank you very much. Top three Minnesota roadside attractions is today's list. Ryder, anything from the Facebook page?
1: So Fletcher's number two pick, Treasure City, is probably the hot one on the Facebook page. Okay. I do want to give a shout out to Minnesota's largest candy store in Jordan. Yeah. One that we probably think is too close to be a real roadside attraction, okay, but it certainly is.
2: That almost made my list.
1: And then Tim says, King of Diamonds. That is not a roadside attraction, Tim. That is a destination.
0: Okay. Very, very good.
1: Yes.
0: Very good. Anything on the text line, Paul Fletcher?
2: Luther Westside Volkswagen Talking Text Line 952 number says, Ellingson's Car Museum in Rogers. I've driven past it hundreds, literally hundreds of times. Never once been inside.
0: Okay.
2: 612 says, not in Minnesota, but then again, we've thrown those borders away for the most part. Waldrug. South Dakota.
0: Okay.
1: Oh, yeah. Don't stop. I know they do all the billboards, but just keep on moving.
0: Yeah, if you're in the, it sounds to me, it's not unlike, if you're in the South, you will see right outside Chattanooga, Tennessee, on barns for hundreds of miles in every direction, see Rock City.
1: Mm.
0: Rock City. It's just some rocks. Just like, man. The buildup, and I'm talking hundreds of, it's always on the side of a barn.
1: Yeah.
0: They just went up and said, what are you growing? Soybeans? Anyway, here's $100. Can I paint Sea Rock City on your barn?
1: Yeah,
0: sure.
1: Yeah.
0: And man, do you get there and feel like, really? Really? Yeah. This is it?
2: But see, that's why we're talking about it, you know? Like, Waldrug is maybe the most overrated. It's a tourist trap, and it's not even a roadside attraction. It's just a tourist trap. Last but not least, Rich and White Bear Lake. We take this one for granted because it's right in our backyard, but he's not wrong. The Spoon and the Cherry.
1: Oh, okay.
2: You know, we drive, you see it
1: Spoon
2: multiple
1: Bridge and
2: times
1: Cherry,
2: a day.
1: Walker Art Center.
0: Oh, Sculpture
1: Garden.
0: Grant, okay.
1: I know you know this.
0: I do know that. I was like, just picturing, got
1: the
0: it.
1: The big blue rooster in that.
0: Oh, no. Oh, yeah. Well, very well versed.
2: I was going to say a different word for rooster, but that works.
0: Let's get to our number ones.
2: Okay.
1: Okay, controversial because I know everyone wants it to be a destination, but it should be a roadside attraction. It is the Mall of America. Don't come here and just go to the Mall of America. Make a quick pit stop and then move on with the cooler things.
2: You're lobbying to make it a roadside attraction because it's not doesn't need to be a destination.
0: You reference people fly in, get the blue line there, and just go
1: and
0: stay there. That's all they see.
1: At the hotels and only see the Mall of America.
0: Right. Yeah,
1: and it bums me out.
0: Yeah, I get it. That's unfortunate.
1: Get to Target Field. Get to First Avenue. Get out and about.
0: Do something.
1: Yeah.
2: Go see the Spoon and Cherry.
0: Number one, Paul Fletcher.
2: Mine is we're in the state of hockey. If you're a hockey player, a hockey fan, it's not a trip to Eveleth. It's an essential pilgrimage, about 2.5-ish hours. And see the 110-foot world's largest hockey stick.
0: World's largest hockey stick.
2: Original,
0: I like it.
2: The original was made, put together by the Christian Brothers, who made some of the greatest hockey sticks ever. In 2001, I guess they had to replace it because it just got weathered because it was actual wood.
0: Right. Mm.
2: And it got beat to crap. And so they replaced it with one that can withstand.
0: And roughly, how big are we talking?
2: 110 feet, 10,000 pounds. And it's got a 700-pound puck.
0: Yeah, okay.
2: Yeah. And on top of this, I think you're a mile and a half from the Hockey Hall of Fame. So,
0: that's pretty great.
2: I mean, it's just, it's a pilgrimage if you're a hockey fan.
0: Someone needs to write a futuristic, looking back, old history. You combine elements of the Knights of the Round Table and the Odyssey, and the man who can take that stick and slam that puck into the back of a net the size of a football stadium becomes the king.
2: I would like to believe that Paul Bunyan once upon a time sniped with that very stick.
0: My number one, the most seen roadside attraction ever in Minnesota. More people on planet Earth have seen, I'm going to dare say, this roadside attraction than any other.
2: Really?
0: It brings a feeling of wondrous familiarity to movie fans all over the planet. Millions of people have watched Fargo, and they've seen Welcome to Brainerd, home of Paul Bunyan, the ginormous 24-foot-tall Paul Bunyan featured in the movie. Don't let the fact that it was a custom prop built by the film's art department scare you off. Don't let the fact that it was actually placed on a highway in North Dakota for the film and it was torn down after being filmed. It doesn't even exist, but that still is the number one roadside attraction in Minnesota state history because I dare say more people have watched that movie than have driven through these highways.
1: Oh, yeah.
0: Over the years.
2: All right. Yeah, that's a weird one, but...
0: Maybe not. Maybe, actually, you know, there's a lot of people on the roads every day. But no, that film has been enjoyed now for 30 years by millions of people. I'm going 24 feet tall, Babe Paul Bunyan, Babe the Blue Ox, the whole thing.
1: Okay. All right.
0: Even though it's got, as I said,
1: you're definitely
0: nothing,
1: going for quantity there.
0: Nothing to do with Brainerd or Paul Bunyan himself or even the state of Minnesota.
1: No, the real one's in Bemidji, and I know the Coen brothers know it.
0: That's right. Yeah. Of course they do.
2: Of course they do.
0: Did it ever occur to you that both Jerry Lundegaard's wife and Jerry Lundegaard, as they were trying to escape, ran through bathroom windows?
1: Oh, you're right.
2: Oh, wow.
0: We watched it last year at the theater.
1: Yeah.
0: And it dawned on me at the end of the movie. I was like, hey, I never thought about this. They both went through bathroom windows. Anyway, or tried to, I should say. Just a thought.
2: Wow.
0: Okay, that's something to think about.
2: You're on another plane today.
0: We're up against the clock, which means we have just enough time for the last word.
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0: Gorman in the Morning, Minnesota's 92 KQRS. Today's last word, courtesy of Lucille Ball.
1: Oh, damn. Okay.
0: Born on this day in 1911. Go ahead and give her credit for just about everything you've ever seen a sitcom do.
1: Yes.
0: Because I Love Lucy was the original blueprint that everybody has been ripping off for 70 years now.
2: Mm-hmm.
0: Couple of great quotes from Lucille Ball. One of the things I learned the hard way was that it doesn't pay to get discouraged. Keep being busy and making optimism a way of life will restore your faith in yourself.
1: Hell yeah.
0: Hell yeah. And then finally, I really like this one. If you want something done, ask a busy person to do it. The more things you do, the more things you can do. That's a fact.
2: Yeah.
0: Don't ask someone to come in off the bench and help you. Find someone who's already got no extra time and they'll make it work. That's really as true as it gets.
2: Yeah.
1: That's why I get asked to do a lot of stuff here.
0: That's right. You let everyone know how capable you are, and suddenly you're everyone's favorite call. All right. Tomorrow on the show. Hey, Jason Schomer's coming by tomorrow. Fringe Fest Show 1985. He's a very funny gentleman. It'll be good to see him again.
1: Yeah.
2: For sure it will.
1: Fringe Fest is a huge deal and kicks off this weekend.
0: Nice.
1: Yeah.
0: What's coming up next, Fletcher?
2: Commercial free after 11:45. I've got a 4-pack of Renaissance Festival tickets again. And you know what? Musically, I like it when we start the 10 o'clock hour with Talking Heads' Psycho Killer. That's just a great song. So I'm going to play Psycho Killer and then I'll play The Killers when they kind of discovered that they can sound a little bit like Bruce Springsteen.
0: I like a theme.
1: No,
0: good.
1: Sure.
0: Good. Let's
2: killers
0: see if
2: everywhere.
0: Here's a killer track from Foo Fighters. Keep it right here in Minnesota's 92 KQRS.

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I mean, it's a good way to start the 10 o'clock hour, is it not? Talking Heads, Psycho Killer, Minnesota's 92 KQRS. Paul Fletcher keeping things waving along. Waverly, yeah, Waverly, Waverly. That's what we're doing. Soundgarden, Black Hole Sun after Edie Brickell, and I'm going to get settled in. Welcome.

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0: Hey, it's Steve Gorman, and you can catch Gorman in the Morning with Fletcher and Ryder for moments like this. I like a lot of David Bowie stories, and one of my favorites, he was in his hotel and he heard from the room above him somebody with an electric guitar trying to teach himself to play this riff on Rebel Rebel. 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So he knocks on the door, opens it, it's John McEnroe.
1: What? 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
0: Wow. 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
5: I've got REM and the Killers coming up after a quick look at KQ weather from North State Mechanical Heating and Air, your neighbor that knows heating and air. Sunshine, a bit hazy today, high of 84. Pretty great day, all in all. Tonight, a bit hazy again, clear, low of 66, right now 71.
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We have it confirmed as a fact that the guys in REM are super into KQ. 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

Admittedly, I didn't plan this out very well, but if you search Instagram, I'm pretty sure you can find it relatively easy. A group of musicians mashed up live right in front of you on camera. They mashed up Fleetwood Mac's Dreams with Gautier's Somebody That I Used to Know. It's worth tracking down if you can find it. This one's for my new buddy Tom. Here's Dire Straits.

0: Gorman in the Morning with Fletcher and Ryder. So good, you might have to hear it again and again.
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You know what? Today looks like a pretty good day to be by a lake. I mean, specifically Sunfish Lake. Just off the top of my head, maybe Sunfish Lake would do the trick. But a beautiful summer day ahead of us. 92 KQRS. Go out and take advantage of it. Stones after the Cars. I don't

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9: 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Also, Tears for Fears, this all after KQ Weather from Owl Roofing.
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9: 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It's pretty gorgeous today. High of 84, sunny, a bit hazy, but sunny. Currently 75 tonight. Hazy, but clear. A low of 66.
0: Back to the music.

Yeah, in true Nolans fashion, that is very danceable. And there are 8 members in the band. It's about as New Orleans as it gets right there. The Revivalists, Wish I Knew You on Minnesota's 92. KQRS, you two after Green Day. I'm

March 11th, but it sure feels like 311 day on the Luther Westside Volkswagen Talk and Text Line. I'm not sure what got into you people, but I've gotten like 3-4 requests just in the last 20 minutes for 311. So, God, who am I to not oblige? I'll do 311 by request before noon as we'll get into a commercial-free KQ. Oh, you know what? Since I'm going to go out of my way to hook you up, I'm going to do one for myself. Coming up after Prince, I got one for me!

0: It's Lisa Miller with the KQ Rock Review for Thursday, August 6th. On this day in 1994, Lisa Loeb's song Stay, I Missed You went to number one, in part thanks to her friend actor Ethan Hawke, who asked for a song for his upcoming movie Reality Bites. She came up with Stay, and the movie and the song were hits, and it was the first number one song ever by an unsigned artist. She got a record deal when her song was number one. What does Stay mean to her these days?
1: Means so much to me that people still really connect to the song. I play a lot of concerts all over the place, and people always are telling me about how you know every lyric, and there's a lot of lyrics in that song. I've seen people reenact the entire one-take video. It's so great to have that nostalgic piece, but also I see people in the audience still connecting with it, and I also connect with it still today. So it's really cool to have that kind of ongoing feeling about the song Stay.
0: Lisa Loeb was here last March at the Uptown, and her next show is tonight in Phoenix. I'm Lisa Miller, and that's a KQ Rock Review, sponsored by 1-800-LAW-TIGERS.
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okay, it's kind of driving me nuts because Big Lake Nate and Shawnee Be Good both texted and said they wanted 311. And there was another person, and there was actually, I think, two others. I cannot find them now for some reason. But nonetheless, here you go. 311 Amber, as we kick off a commercial-free KQ. A whole bunch of the best music.

I see. We're commercial free. 92 KQRS. I'm Paul Fletcher. Up next for Hanover, I don't know that there's a better way that you can spend a minute and 50 seconds in your life. Hanover after tonic. Yeah.

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1: I think it's fair to say that that song's fairly hyper, but you know what? In its own way, this song's fairly hyper as well. Hey, Hummus Bob, take this. I think you requested it the other day. 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

Hey, there's David Bowie, Minnesota's 92KQRS, doing what we do this day and every weekday at this time. We run it commercial free. Hey, I'm Paul Fletcher. A couple of really great shows coming to town. We've got Guns N' Roses and Public Enemy this Saturday, Train, and who's opening again? Oh yeah, Bare Naked Ladies. That's this weekend. And we're going to be conducting the ultimate pre-show party at Boardwalk Kitchen and Bar in Shakopee. So if you're heading out to the Mystic Lake Amphitheater this weekend, make sure you stop and see your pals at KQRS from 5 to 7 before those shows. Okie dokie. I think that sounds agreeable. $100 gift card from Boardwalk up for grabs. Tickets to the show if you need a last minute hookup. And upgrades of your current tickets. All possible if you come hang with KQ at Boardwalk.

mean, quite honestly, today's the type of day where I could just blow off doing the weather. KQ Weather from North State Mechanical Heating and Air, your neighbor that knows heating and air. But it's also the kind of day that you like to brag about because it's sunny. A little hazy, but sunny. 77 right now. Flat out perfect. 84 is our high tonight. Clear, a little hazy maybe, a low 66.

God, we had an awesome topic this morning for Gorman in the Mornings. Thank you very much. We ranked the top three Minnesota roadside attractions. And the rules got bent. Usually by Ryder. Actually, Ryder bent the rules. Steve kind of in a weird way bent the rules. You have to go listen to hear what I'm talking about. Anywhere you get a podcast, search Gorman in the Morning. Thanks to Devani's Pizza and Hot Hoagies. Go listen back to Rank You Very Much. Still commercial free. Good Lord. Third Eye Blind coming up next. I'm clearly on the lunatic fringe right now myself.

So did you know that this year marks 100 years since Northwest Airlines' first flight connecting Minnesota to the world? I'm astonished that Northwest Airlines kicked off 100 years ago. That's crazy to me. What's even more crazy is the Northwest Airlines History Center is actually a thing. They actually have a Northwest Airlines museum, essentially, near MSP. What? Hey, we're commercial free. Black Crowes next.

When I was younger, we used to say sending out an esco-esque. I have no idea why. I don't remember the context even. I just remember saying it. Big Lake. Yeah, Big Lake. We're into the 1 o'clock hour. And so what that means is I'm going to give away tickets to the Renaissance Festival. Coming up right around 1:30. Listen for the text keyword. No doubts. Don't speak. Next.

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8: 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Hey, it's Paul Fletcher, and I care about Minnesota, and I care about music. With me, you'll get both of plenty of them on 92 KQRS. 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We're so proud of what we've built here at 92 KQRS, a complete rock destination built specifically for Minnesota, which just means we'll still sound great when it's 30 below, I guess. 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
1: I got Live, I Alone. Oh, I haven't played that song in forever. Audio Slave, that's coming up after KQ Weather from Owl Roofing. Who? 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Sunny, but a little hazy. Right now we're sitting at 80. It's a little more humid today, but seriously, pretty manageable. Tonight, clear, a little hazy, and a low of 66.
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I think I've mentioned this in the past. When I first got my hands on Live's Throwing Copper, it was the only thing I listened to. You know how, like, when you eat the same thing for a year, you kind of get sick of it? Like, for me, it was bologna sandwiches. It wasn't just a year. I had bologna sandwiches for lunch at school, like, for 3 years in a row. I haven't eaten bologna since. I haven't listened to Throwing Copper in its entirety in decades because I wore the damn thing out. Pretty dang good, if you ask me. Hey, 8 minutes from right now, pretty dang good. I'm going to have a text keyword that could get you a 4-pack of tickets to the Renaissance Festival. Well, I'm-

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Hilltop Village, they gambled for my clothes. 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

You know what's really tasty at the Minnesota Renaissance Festival? Is a turkey leg. If you want to text the word leg, L-E-G, right now to 651-989-ROCK, our Luther Westside Volkswagen Talk and Text line, I might just give you a four-pack of tickets. 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
1: John Ziegler, Kara Levin is in the house.
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1: 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The fish gave up. 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
1: And I tried to grab it by the gills. 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

Mr. Brightside's a great song. Do not get me wrong, but that's my favorite. I think, well, that's one of my favorites off of the debut album from The Killers, Hot Fuss. All These Things That I've Done is another one that I really, really love. Minnesota's 92 KQRS.

Minnesota's 92 KQRS. So, is it Savage or are they fancy down there and say Savage? Either way, what's up, Savage? Savage? Savage Savage? Thanks for hanging. Appreciate your ears. REM's It's the End of the World as We Know It. Just gonna play it one time. Old school reference there. Bruce now. Yeah.

Let's go, Hudson. Hudson, Wisconsin. Happy to have you here. Hello. Happy nearly Friday to you. Perfectly. Gorgeous day out there. It's Jade taking on over from Fletcher. Sad to be leaving that blue sky behind me to sit in a room in the middle of a building. But you know what? It's a little sweeter because I get to hang out with you and listen to some music. So we'll get the lead out a little bit later this hour in case you need that in your life. What else? Let's just go heavy on the 90s for a couple minutes. Alanis' song about that guy from Full House. Yeah, the one that always like cut it out. You know what I'm talking about. That song is coming up. And it's Nirvana right now to get us going here on KQRS.

0: 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Did we just bend time? 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
8: 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A repeat of yesterday, really a gorgeous day out there, mostly sunshine, clear overnight. This weekend, well, it looks mostly sunny. We might see a chance of some rain on Sunday night going into Monday, but otherwise it's going to be sunny and we're going to see mid 80s. Right now, mostly sunny. Mid-80s. It's 84 degrees right now in the Twin Cities.
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I say you look so fine that I really want to make you mine. 4, 5, 6, come on and get your kicks. 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

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Yeah, it sounded almost like a golf clap. Like, hey, good job, guys. You did it. That take was all right. Jet, you gonna be my girl? Giving us plenty of swagger, some nice indie sleaze for our afternoon. And if you're curious what else we're digging here at KQ, you can always track us down on Facebook. Just friend or follow 92KQRS. You can find us on Instagram, too, at 92KQRS. Always digging the Talking Heads. And she was on KQ.

that Led Zeppelin has requested, Over the Hills and Far Away, taking us away on this Thursday. It's Jade, and coming up here, I'm going to be bringing you some music of AC/DC, so if you truly need to rock out, just take a deep breath. We'll listen to some commercials, and then you'll get it. Right now, Spin Doctors, the

0: It's Lisa Miller with the KQ Rock Review for Thursday, August 6th. On this day in 1994, Lisa Loeb's song Stay, I Missed You went to number one, in part thanks to her friend actor Ethan Hawke, who asked for a song for his upcoming movie Reality Bites. She came up with Stay, and the movie and the song were hits, and it was the first number one song ever by an unsigned artist. She got a record deal when her song was number one. What does Stay mean to her these days?
1: It means so much to me that people still really connect to the song. I play a lot of concerts all over the place, and people always are telling me about how you know every lyric, and there's a lot of lyrics in that song. I've seen people reenact the entire one-take video. It's so great to have that nostalgic piece, but also I see people in the audience still connecting with it, and I also connect with it still today. So it's really cool to have that kind of ongoing feeling about the song Stay.
0: Lisa Loeb was here last March at the Uptown, and her next show is tonight in Phoenix. I'm Lisa Miller, and that's a KQ Rock Review, sponsored by 1-800-LAW-TIGERS.
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12: What are the chances you are listening to this while drinking a nice hot cup of coffee? If so, don't let me stop you. For years, we've been reporting on the health benefits of coffee, and that's not going to stop today. A new study, this one out of Harvard School of Public Health, found that coffee and tea could help lower your risk of developing dementia. People who enjoyed 1 to 3 caffeinated cups a day saw the biggest impact. In addition to the caffeine, coffee contains hundreds of bioactive compounds that can influence inflammation, glucose metabolism, vascular function, and oxidative stress. It's also possible coffee drinkers might be doing other things that keep them healthy. Eating a more balanced diet, getting plenty of exercise, sleep, not smoking, or drinking too much alcohol. And finally, staying socially active. I'm Dr. Sanjay Gupta, helping you live a better life.
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Australians, they always like to get down on their guitars, just wailing away. 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Yeah, kicking them out. Just you and the music until 5 o'clock. It's all thanks to our friends at Aquarius Home Services. And moving from Australia and that loud, punchy, rocky guitar sound to something a little bit more eclectic. You know, Iceland, they gave us Sigur Rós, they gave us Björk, and they gave us Of Monsters and Men. This is their song. It's Little Talks here, commercial free on KQRS.

Weezer commercial free. In fact, an entire hour commercial free lined up here for you. And if you're a bigger Weezer fan, you probably already know this, but they've got a new album coming out. It's going to be the Gold Album. Yeah, it'll be out in a couple of weeks. They already released one of the songs called CEO. You can check that one out. It's living on the internet. It's Jade spending some time with you, entirely commercial free all hour long, plus giving you a chance to win some tickets later this hour. Just wait for me to drop the code word on you. Soul Asylum on the way. That one going out to my buddy, Ted. Ted, he's out in Glencoe. So enjoy your commercial-free hour in Glencoe. That's Soul Asylum on the way. But we got to get to NXS first on KQRS.

0: You remember that music video? Guy was wearing like the overalls, doing this like side to side jig. Dexy's Midnight Runners. It's on 92 KQRS, your commercial free hour right in the middle of it. It's all a courtesy of Aquarius Home Services. Those Todd Rundgren tickets, I'm going to hand those out to you the next time we chat. So a couple of songs on the way, including your Daily Bowie. Today, listening to a song that wouldn't change David Bowie's life when it came out. But that would happen with the next album. Ziggy Stardust would really make David Bowie a household name. So this was just him thinking about those changes. He was always a futurist. David Bowie, here on KQRS.
1: Still don't know what I was waiting for. And my time was running wild in me in dead-end streets. And every time I thought I got it made, it seemed

Music, going out to shows. Now is the time to pull out your phone because Todd Rundgren is coming to town. And he's doing a big show at Uptown Theater. That's on Tuesday, August 25th, so just a couple weeks away. I'll put you on the list if you're the lucky caller. All you have to do is text the word. In fact, you don't even have to call, just text. Keep it simple. You're texting the word fall, F-A-L-L, to the Luther Westside Volkswagen Talk and Text Line 651-989-ROCK. Yeah, text the word fall to 651-989-ROCK. Good luck. Hope you are the big winner. We'll listen to Guns N' Roses while you text to win on KQRS.

Tracy Chapman. A perfect road trip song right there. And we should probably take a look at your KQRS weather, sponsored by North State Mechanical Heating and Air. Your neighbor that knows heating and air. It's just a pretty beautiful, mostly sunny day out there. It's going to be clear overnight tonight, your Friday. No chance of seeing some clouds, mid-80s. And then mostly sunny, upper 80s for the weekend. A slight chance of seeing some rain Sunday night going into Monday. Right now, though, mostly sunny out there. 84 in the Twin Cities.

getting funkified. American Woman, as done by Lenny Kravitz. Yeah, the original by The Guess Who, a little bit more rocking in the 1970s, but he made that one a huge hit. It's Jade, listening to Lenny right alongside you here on 92KQRS. Sublime, in a moment, talking about The Wrong Way, which is kind of a teaser for our Breaking KQ tonight. It's just about, you know, getting down on yourself. Maybe you're making some bad decisions and you just are beating yourself up about it. So Sublime, yes, with the song Beating Themselves Up. And then more of that on the way starting at 6 o'clock. I know, something to look forward to. Woohoo, what a good time. That's how I like to roll.

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You never know what's going on in somebody else's life. What is it? The baby in the back seat theory? You know, somebody's driving just absolutely bonkers. It's driving you out of your head. You want to put up a finger in the air at them. But you know what? Take a deep breath. You never know what's happening behind blue eyes, behind somebody else's life. The Who. Getting all philosophical here on 92 KQRS. I hope you are having a great day. I hope you're not having, you know, aggressive anger, a little bit of road rage. Let's put that behind us. Just listen to some good music. Third Eye Blind on the way. And for a friend who wrote in St. Paul Park wanting to hear Smashing Pumpkins. So here you go. A request for St. Paul Park on KQRS.

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Something very fun is going to be happening in a couple of weeks in downtown Minneapolis and kind of the surrounding area. They're calling it Minneapolis Mile of Music. It's going to be a bunch of live concerts, two separate stretches all across the city. This is going to be the afternoon of Wednesday, August 19th, starting at 4 in the afternoon and kind of going into the evening. But yeah, kind of this day of music where you can go into, you know, Astor Cafe, Nye's Bar, Jazz Central, and each venue is going to have live music in it. That sounds like a really cool thing. You can check it out. It's going to be called Minneapolis Mile of Music, August 19th. I wish the Replacements would reunite and play that. But that probably would never happen. So let's listen to them on the radio here on KQRS.

0: Gorman in the Morning with Fletcher and Ryder. 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
13: 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Pretty beautiful day out there today, clear overnight. Looks like tomorrow maybe some clouds rolling in, but we'll see some sunshine as well, mid-80s. And then a sunny upper 80s weekend. A slight chance of seeing some rain, maybe overnight on Sunday. Looks more likely to see that rain on Monday. Right now, mostly sunny, 84 in the Twin Cities.
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Radiohead with Thom Yorke beating himself up, a song that he wrote because he felt like he was kind of being a creep about a girl in one of his college classes. And that's what we're kind of going to be leaning in on for Breaking KQ. I'll tell you more about it, but yes, that idea of kind of beating yourself up starting at 6 o'clock. You know who wasn't beating themselves up at all? Billy Idol. He left this punk rock group, Generation X, who are great, by the way. If you ever want to listen to something punky and sneery, that is a great band to look into. But they have this song, Dancing With Myself, that never really got any traction. And so when Billy left the band, he was like, you know what? I'm going to re-release it myself. Make it a little, you know, keep a little bit of that punk edge, but really make it a bit more poppy. So this is Billy's version of his band's song. Dancing With Myself, Billy Idol, for your afternoon here on KQRS.

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7: 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Hey, it's Paul Fletcher, and I care about Minnesota, and I care about music. With me, you'll get both of plenty of them on 92 KQRS. We've made some changes here at 92 KQRS, and I'm one of them. Hey, it's Paul Fletcher, and I care about Minnesota, and I care about music. With me, you'll get both of plenty of them on 92 KQRS. Hey, it's Paul Fletcher. We're so proud of what we've built here at 92 KQRS, a complete rock destination built specifically for Minnesota, which just means we'll still sound great when it's 30 below, I guess. Hey, it's Paul Fletcher. We're so proud of what we've built here at 92 KQRS, a complete rock destination built specifically for Minnesota, which just means we'll still sound great when it's 30 below, I guess.
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Queen and David Bowie. Two such ginormous names teaming up together. Who would do that today? Like, who would... It would blow your mind if you saw them together. I was actually pretty shocked when I saw Mick Jagger invited Robert Smith of The Cure onto their new record. But it's not the same. You know, Robert Smith was like, I'm not putting my voice on any of that. He was too intimidated. Queen and David Bowie, Under Pressure. It's here for you on Minnesota's 92 KQRS. It's Jade, and we are about to start breaking things. And kind of that idea of being down on yourself, not thinking that you're making the right decisions. And so we'll start that at 6 o'clock. 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I'm also giving away some tickets to the Ren Fest next hour, so just keep listening if you want to win those. We'll get breaking started in a minute. 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

listening to the voice of Elliot Smith. Elliot Smith has a fan out in Oakdale, Minnesota. Thanks for showing up today and helping with the theme for Breaking KQRS. Yes, Elliot Smith, a fantastic voice, singer-songwriter, was born on this day back in 1969 in Omaha, Nebraska. Spent most of his time making music in Portland, Oregon, and was a performing artist there. He was nominated for an Oscar for a song that was on the Good Will Hunting soundtrack, a song called Miss Misery, but just sadly died way too young, really before he could have gained more fame. So that song, kind of about being down on yourself, which was semi-Elliot Smith's thing. So we'll listen to some more artists who got down on themselves, and maybe that'll lift up your spirits. That's what we're going for today's Breaking KQRS. Green Day kicking it off with Basket Case and Breaking KQRS. Yeah.

0: 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Rarities, live, demos. Who even knows what else Jade will find? I mean, have you seen our giant room of music? Hang on a second, let me open the door here. 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
2: 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With me, you'll get both of plenty of them on 92 KQRS. 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We're so proud of what we've built here at 92 KQRS, a complete rock